0: below the poverty line and the burden on them growing heavy. 2 years before Keith Dixon came to town, the school district's tax levy was $8 million. Now it's $48 million, a six-fold increase in a little over two decades. The school board recently jumped the district's expense line for wages and salaries more than $20 million, from $73 million to $94 million. Now they're going to try to convince the citizens of the city to support another tax hike, and the person spearheading the effort just got a $26,000 raise, is making nearly a $250,000 a year. In these stressed economic times, when affordability is the key issue, it should be evident that that might not look good to the public. This isn't Elon Musk money. It isn't even comparable to the salary of Essentia Health's CEO in Duluth. But a $19,000 or $26,000 raise is a lot of money yet for a lot of people. It is not insignificant, and frankly feels tone deaf, especially for the school district, which will soon ask an already overtaxed public for more money. Thank you for listening.
1: Thank you.
2: That concludes our list of speakers.
1: All right, thank you. Next, we'll move on to the consent agenda. And do you have a motion to approve the consent agenda? Moved by Vice President Kennedy, seconded by Councilor Randorf.
3: And if I may?
1: Yes.
3: Okay, thank you so much, President Nephew. Our consent agenda is item two, which is the Historic Armory Development Agreement. And I wanted to make sure to highlight that it is on consent, but we can still celebrate it. It's not often that we have the opportunity to vote on a project that honors our past while investing in our future. And tonight is one of those nights. The Historic Duluth Armory has stood as an important part of our city's history for generations. And for years, many people have shared the vision of seeing this incredible building restored. Not just to preserve it, but once again to make it a place where our community comes together. Tonight, we're taking another important step towards making that vision a reality. And I want to recognize the people who have worked tirelessly to get us there. They're here tonight with us. Carolyn Sundquist has been a passionate champion on this project for years. Former Executive Director Mark Poyer, who has retired, helped move this vision forward. Current Executive Director Deb Shaver has continued that work with incredible dedication. I also want to thank George Sherman and the entire team at Sherman and Associates, including Dan Collison and Tia Jacobs, for believing in this project and helping create a path forward. Partnerships like this don't happen overnight, and this certainly didn't. They take persistence and creativity and a shared commitment to community. The benefits of this project are far beyond restoring a historic building. It will create jobs, generate new economic activities, support local businesses, attract visitors, and provide a destination for arts and culture and entertainment and education and community events. Just as importantly, it gives Duluth another place where people of all ages can gather, connect, and create memories. This is the exact kind of investment that strengthens a community. It preserves our history while creating new opportunities for the future. I'm proud to support this agreement tonight and grateful to everyone who stayed committed through all of the meetings and all of the months and all of the years for this vision, even when the path was not easy. Congratulations to everyone who helped bring this to us to this moment. I look forward to seeing the Historic Duluth Armory come alive once again. Thank you.
1: All right, thank you, Councilor Randorf. And I agree with many of those things. So with that, we have a motion and a second on the consent agenda. And all those in favor of passing the consent agenda, motion by saying aye.
4: Aye.
1: Opposed, same sign. Consent passes 9-0. Thank you, Carolyn, for all you do for the community. Next, we'll move on to the end of consent agenda. We're on recreation, libraries, and authorities. Councilor Johnson.
5: Thank you, President Nephew. Resolution 662, authorizing a contract with Minnesota Power for electrical service upgrades for the Chester Bowl Chalet project in the amount of $109,373. So moved.
1: Second. Moved by Johnson, seconded by Councilor Tominek. Councilor Forsman.
6: Thank you, President Nephew. Due to the nature of my employment with Minnesota Power, I will abstain from this resolution.
1: All right, thank you. Are there any other comments on Resolution 662? Seeing none, all those in favor of Resolution 662, motion by saying aye.
4: Aye.
1: Opposed? And abstaining? One. So that passes 8 with one abstention. Next, we'll move on to resolutions tabled. Councillor Forsman.
6: Thank you, President Nephew. Resolution 639, confirming the appointment of Lynn Williams to the Spirit Mountain Recreation Area Authority, and I move to remove this from the table.
1: Second. Vote to remove it from the table by Forsman, seconded by Tominac. All those in favor, motion by saying aye.
6: Aye.
1: Aye. Aye. Opposed? That will be removed from the table. Councillor Forsman.
6: I'll make a motion for approval.
1: All right, Councillor Forsman's motion and seconded by Randorf. Is there any further discussion on Resolution 639? Seeing none, all those in favor, motion by saying aye.
4: Aye.
1: Opposed, same sign. Resolution 639 passes 9-0. Councillor Forsman.
6: Thank you, President Nephew. Resolution 640, confirming the appointment of Scott Soderberg to the Sanitary Sewer Board of the Western Lake Superior Sanitary District. I will also make a motion to remove this from the table.
1: Do I have seconded by Councillor Kalana? All those in favor, motion by saying aye.
6: Aye.
1: Opposed, same sign. That will be removed by from the table on a vote 9-0. Councillor Forsman.
6: Thank you, President Nephew. I'll make a motion to approve Resolution 640.
1: We have a motion by Forsman, a second by Kalana. Is there any further discussion on Resolution 640? Seeing none, all those in favor, motion by saying aye. Opposed, same sign. Resolution 640 passes 9-0. Next, we are on to Councillor Johnson with Recreation, Libraries, and Authorities.
5: Thank you, President Nephew. Resolution 679, finding that the subject of two separate initiative petitions containing proposed ordinances governing the land use and zoning of two specific parcels a property located in or near the former Lester Park Golf Course are preempted by state law and should not be placed on the ballot. I'd like to move to remove this from the table.
1: Motion to remove it from the table. Do I have a
4: second?
1: Seconded by Randorf. All those in favor of removing 679 from the table, motion by saying aye.
6: Aye.
1: Aye. Aye. Opposed, same sign. Resolution 679 will be removed from the table with a vote of 9-0. Councillor Johnson.
5: President Nephew, I would like to make a motion for 679 to be on the floor.
1: All right, do I have a second?
4: Second.
1: Seconded by Councillor Tominac. All right, go ahead.
5: Thank you, President Nephew. First, I just want to recognize the tremendous amount of time and energy and work that went into gathering a significant number of signatures. And I also appreciate the work of our city clerk's office with both of those petitions. At our agenda session, I asked questions mainly regarding the land use study because our city staff and community partners who are serving on the committee for the Lester Park Golf Course study, led by Bolton and Menk, have engaged in community gathering input in multiple ways, conducting public meetings and working diligently to pull all the information together within a 9-month time frame based on an ordinance passed in December of 2025 by a vote of 8 yes and 1 no. The ordinance has contingencies for conveyance which are clearly articulated. Our Duluth Planning Commission approved the resolution prior to this on December 8th meeting in October of 28th by a vote of 8 yes, 0 no, and 1 absent member. Our city staff and community partners who are serving on the committee for the Lester Park Golf Course land use study includes people from Outdoor Recreation, St. Louis County, ISD 709, Lakeside Business and Resident, as well as individuals from our commissions. There also have been opportunities for people to engage with providing public input in public meetings having been held. Many people here have been part of sharing insight and been at the public meetings where I have met a few of you. I encourage you to kind of visit the website for the land use study and watch a video that clearly shares three scenario explorations, a base camp, the town, and the latter scenario. And the study team is in the process of synthesizing all the feedback into a potential scenario for consideration. We have a significant shortage of housing in our community, as I mentioned again on Thursday, and the number of people on our coordinated entry list is at 800 as of July 16, 2026, which has come down in the last few months because housing units have been added and available because of development projects. We have heard from employers the need for housing units to ensure their workforce can grow, and it is unfortunate to hear the assumptions being made about our city staff who are committed to their work, our community members, potential developers who may be interested in investing in our city and community. And I imagine there are people who are paying attention, as mentioned here tonight, of what emerges from this meeting and the land use study regarding housing development opportunities, along with recreation and natural preservation. From my perspective, the vision of this land includes embodying our community of outdoor recreation, honoring the scenic and ecological assets, along with designing thoughtful development projects, which may include housing for all income levels. We have an opportunity to cultivate a beautiful space where accessible nature walking paths can be integrated, home options for elders, which might be single-story townhomes, may be part of the design, mixed income housing units, the possibility for learning space about bird migration, along with other options. We are in a process of identifying what may be possible for this land and area given our current realities within the city. And I am committed to a comprehensive vision where we lift up all individuals and families throughout our city. It entails making decisions that may not align with every individual, yet I'm invested in creating opportunities where our city thrives and we have housing development options throughout all areas of our city, not in siloed certain areas. And I'm also committed to identifying ways to generate financial stability where people are contributing to our local economy, along with caring for our natural preservations and conservation areas. So for me, there are state laws in place to support our processes on a local level, which we are in the process of doing based on the resolution and ordinances previously passed. And this is why I support this resolution this evening. Thank you.
1: Thank you, Councillor Forsman.
6: Thank you, President Nephew. Thank you, Councillor Johnson, for those comments. I'll try not to repeat where I don't have to. That was well said. I just want to say first to everyone in the audience tonight and those listening at home, especially those who worked on these petitions, thank you. Thank you for the conversation. I share your passion for public green space, and I deeply understand the underlying frustration surrounding this site. When I first joined this council in 2018, one of my first assignments was serving on a Lester Park Golf Course Working Group, maybe the OG working group, because there's been a few since. I was at the table for some of those initial difficult conversations about the long-term financial picture for our golf courses. And I thought the commenters did a great job tonight staying right on the issue, which is the legal question in front of us. It's not really about land use, but there were comments on Thursday that got in more to the use of the site and the historic nature of it. So just let me take a walk in the woods for a second. Maybe these comments are for Mr. Allen in particular, as the other guy focused on golf here. But I have brought up the fact that Ms. Tarnowski mentioned earlier that our municipal park system faces a financial structural deficit of well over $100 million in deferred maintenance liabilities, which means we do have a responsibility, in my opinion, to act as responsible stewards whenever we discuss large tracts of public land like the golf course and whether we can support new investments. And since I brought up the course, I want to be clear, since it was mentioned Thursday, the decision and why it was closed in the first place, it wasn't driven by small annual operating deficits. It was driven by imminent large capital costs, most notably a failing irrigation system that would have required millions of taxpayer dollars to replace. Anger Park Golf Course shows how difficult our financial reality was with Lester. The original renovation plans that this council took up included a much larger scope, including a new clubhouse, bunker and fairway work, and comprehensive drainage upgrades. But because of the limited available funding, that project had to be scaled back to replace just the failing irrigation system. We barely had enough capital funding to fix and preserve the one public golf course, let alone two. Anger's now in the best shape it's been in for years thanks to that investment, but it still needs more funding than we can provide at this time. And I would also remind folks that 5 years ago when this council voted unanimously to approve the sale of the 37 and a half acres for development to DEDA to find a developer who could move forward with something, those sales proceeds were designated to go back into public golf improvements at Anger, and that remains my firm commitment today if we have development at Lester Park Golf Course. Since making that tough call to close Lester, the process moving forward has drawn fair questions. I know many community members and fellow councilors have thoughts about that decision to approve a conditional transfer of the property to DEDA last year. I hear that critique, but those who have served on this body for a few years have also heard from many Duluthians who want action on that site, and we are now very close to having the formal land use study in hand. And as the council heard on Thursday night from Director Van Tassel, that study has already led to a significant scaling back of the potential footprint for any development, ensuring that the vast majority of that 270 acres is recommended to stay as green space. Now, I share Mr. Allen's vision of some housing, golf, mixed use, as well as green space, and I encourage him, as well as all of you, to listen to Councillor Johnson and continue to be involved in this process, as it's, while the land use study is just wrapping up, it's gonna make stops at our different boards and commissions, as well as this council in the future. It's far from finished. Now, I know many feel strongly about what should or shouldn't happen on those remaining acres of the golf course. This debate has been harder than those Lake Nine greens used to be. But to be clear, as I think all of us are in agreement tonight, really none of that matters for what is in front of us on this resolution and the others that relate to it. Tonight is really a matter of legalities and the rule of law. And in plain terms, cities cannot use charter amendments to bypass state-controlled process for zoning and land use decisions. Our legal team has concluded that current state law preempts local charter initiatives from dictating zoning map changes by popular vote. And as Mr. Bayouk mentioned earlier, voting yes tonight to place these questions on the ballot would give thousands of Duluthians a promise that we very likely cannot keep. It would knowingly print a question on the ballot that our legal team has warned is preempted by state law, spend taxpayer dollars on that measure, and invite very likely an immediate lawsuit that the city would have to defend and be in a position to lose. Now that said, if you passionately believe that the courts should ultimately decide this issue, let me be clear, I 100% agree with you. And what our attorneys have made clear is that the courts will have that opportunity to review this if the council votes tonight to affirm the city attorney's legal opinion on state preemption. Affirming preemption creates the specific legal mechanism and urgency necessary for immediate judicial review. Mr. Bernstein and those who support his cause will and should have their day in court to present their best arguments. If a judge ultimately decides that their efforts are not preempted, then these questions will go on the ballot, and the legal process will have provided the clarity, just like examples that were cited tonight in other cities. And if that's the result, I will fully be prepared to honor that outcome. But our duty on this dais is to follow the law, to listen to our legal counsel, and exercise responsible, independent judgment and stewardship over our city's resources. And for those reasons, with the information we have, I will be voting to affirm our city attorney's strong legal guidance that these ballot measures are preempted under state statute. Once this legal question is settled, hopefully in the court, as it should be, we do have a real opportunity, I think, to step back and come together as neighbors. The future of Lester Park Golf Course is something we can and should decide together. And rather than allowing this issue to continue dividing our city, I invite everybody in this room and across Duluth to work collaboratively as we shape the next steps for this space as a united community and answer the question of what to do with the Lester Park Golf Course once and for all. Thank you.
1: Councillor Klena.
7: Thank you, President Nephew. I cannot support this resolution for various reasons. First and foremost, I consider it very dismissive of the citizenry and the powers reserved to us in the city charter. This dismissiveness is exacerbated by the larger Lester Park context, characterized by missteps, false urgency, and reactivity. The signature counting and petition certification process was the latest chapter in an uneven history that has indeed eroded trust. Second, this resolution places the council in the role of the courts based on one opinion in the midst of multiple and conflicting opinions. In adjudicating these opinions, I am no place to judge, although I deeply appreciate the work of our legal team. Third, I think we may have a novel fact pattern beyond the scope of our council and legal staff to resolve. As I read the Municipal Planning Act, it speaks of the intention behind the legislation. Coordination with other governmental entities, an organized process and the avoidance of fragmentary piecemeal land planning. Has the city been meeting this intent? There are additional valid reasons to decline acting in a judicial role, acting like I'm a member of a judicial panel. However, the first three are sufficient for my no vote.
1: Councilor Derwatcher. Oh, I'm sorry, it's Councilor Desitella. I was looking at the wrong one.
8: Deez.
1: I apologize.
8: Thank you, President Nephew. First and foremost, I want to recognize the work everyone has put into this deliberation, including the work of City Attorney Lair, Attorney Tabor, and the team's counsel in advising that these petitions are preempted by state law. I also want to recognize the impassioned and qualified opinions that are suggesting otherwise. I've listened to the court's public hearing last Monday related not only to the counting of the ballots, but on arguments for and against preemption. I read the case law, reviewed the components of the land use study, relayed them back to the charter, our bylaws, and our standing comprehensive plans. Let me be clear, this entire quagmire was preventable, and it's disappointing that the discussion of the 230 acres of the Lester Park Golf Course and the 37 and a half acres of the Lower Nine turned a sour corner last fall when political maneuvers were made to sell the 230 acres of parkland for development before a land use study was complete. I want to remind you that the 37 and a half acres had been sold as parkland around 2021 to be developed into housing, knowing full well the importance of creating more lower and moderate income housing. These lands are well suited for housing, it's close to infrastructure, and it's economically viable for development. The city is still in the process of preserving more than 1,900 acres of tax forfeit lands, which includes 500 acres of Lester Park trails and areas in and around the Lester Amity Creek area, which were not parkland. We need to support green space for our health, for tourism, climate change, let alone the birds. These lands have gone through all the legal processes and have been conveyed to the City of Duluth for open space preservation. The land use study and these lands, these 1,900 acres or about 1,500 in the resolution, are tied to the same resolution to make sure that these newly protected areas are zoned and protected as parks in 2026. We need to do this as part of the agreement of the conveyance of those lands to the city. Currently, we have two processes underway repeating the work that has already been done. One, the Lester Park Golf Course Land Use Study to review the Lester lands and how they should be zoned. And two, the citizen petition initiatives calling for all 267 and a half acres to be parkland. First, according to the agreement with DETA, the land use study must be completed this week. Today is actually the due date, but they need to submit it to City Council for approval or rejection on or before August 31st, with a final decision by September 30th. Staff has said they are moving toward recommending that 210 of the 267 acres remain parkland. Second, we have before us the public initiative asking for a ballot vote across the city to zone all 267 plus acres as park. The work to get these petitions across the finish line is commendable, and do not think for a minute your voice has not been heard. The city charter states that as councilors are responsible under Section 51 to vote either for this as an ordinance on the petitions or for it to go to ballot. But all ordinances are brought before the council. They should be reviewed to make sure they are legal and enforceable by city and state law. Because this has become such a difficult, contentious issue, I inquired about obtaining an outside legal opinion to certify our decision-making and to build public trust. However, this would require a two-thirds city council vote and more time than we have at this point because of our time constraints. I am grateful this issue has already reached the courts, which includes reviewing arguments of preemption. The judge's advisory opinion on this question, however, will not come until after a city council decision, because judges need to rule on a decision, not a myriad of if-then scenarios. Moving this forward right now to a ballot does not mean these lands will prevail to be parkland. And if they do, there is still the standing question on legality, which brings us right back to further lawsuits and the inability to move this land forward and make decisions. Let's get this right and prevent future problems of how we decide that, how we decided the use of these lands by making decisions in accordance with the State Municipal Planning Act and our local ordinances and procedures. Therefore, expediting a decision from the courts sooner rather than later may expedite a ruling from the judge, as he is well aware of the time frame, meaning we could get this ruling before August 11th, which is the deadline to get the petitioned ordinances on the ballot. If the judge says the city's determination was incorrect, let it go to ballot. On the other hand, if the judge says the city's determination was correct, then we continue to work to get the parklands right through the land use study, where zoning decisions need to be final by the end of September. For all these reasons, I'm supporting the resolution to end the initiative so the judge can make a determination.
1: All right, Vice President Kennedy.
9: Thank you, President Nephew. Thank you, Councilor colleagues, on all of the discussion. I've been serving now for 7 years. And it's been an honor. I'm the 5th District Councilor. I don't say a lot. I really stick to the facts. And when we had our conversation last Thursday, there were key issues that came up for me, and I'm not going to reiterate them because they've already been stated by Councilor Johnson, Councilor Forsman, and Councilor Desitel. But when I asked the question of why we were here, it was based on the understanding that community, staff, hired consultants, developers, planners, etc., have spent many years in community meetings. There were studies, there's been task force, there's been city planning, parks, and commissions have all really looked at this issue and have a really good understanding. Certainly we have more understanding now with the community input and really want to work towards what Lester Park can be for everyone in Duluth, east to west. One important point for me is that we have heard recommendations from the land use study, which clearly shows that what the community envision is so close to what the study reveals. It's shocking. My following ideas and words are based on the premise that the best decisions are made with everyone at the table, and that intentions of individual councilors and city staff are not self-serving. We all work hard. We don't get paid a lot of money to do this. You may have heard me say this maybe many times. There are three sides to every story or issue. This side, that side, and then there's the truth. In this instance, and I say this without judgment, there's been a political line drawn in the sand by community members not trusting government because of overall political climate. Even if we don't agree on the path that's taken, it is a best practice to meet, talk, and find a way. We are here today because many elected officials and city staff have a best vantage point to see the big picture, to be able to make an important decision about how to move Lester Park, a highly valued community asset, to a place where it benefits everyone. So my decision is based on what is the best path forward for the best outcome for all of Duluth community as a whole. I am not swayed by political attacks or rhetoric that tells me that if I don't vote a certain way, that I will not get re-elected. With respect to the resolutions and paired ordinances, my vote is based on all considerations and the fact that there is a lawsuit in which the City Council is named as a litigant. So lastly, before I tell you who I'm going to vote, I want you to know that I respect and value the work that went into getting all the requested actions and the votes and the names. Most importantly, I want everyone to know that you are seen, you are heard by all of us, not just myself, and the city staff. We hear you, we see you all the time. and we are respectful

due to the fact that individuals in this room misconstrued that statement and have made the erroneous claim that I was attacking city staff. Let me say that I have nothing but the utmost respect for all hired staff, dedicated individuals contributing their considerable talents daily within the walls of City Hall. I particularly have respect for the staff that are continuing to do their jobs, fulfilling their strong commitment to the city in what has been reported as being an increasingly challenging environment in the last 2 years, significantly marked by the unfortunate and early departure of previous city administrator Matt Staehling. I fully recognize how much we as a community need these valued employees and their unique capabilities to stay the course. To be clear, the mayor is the elected who is at the top of the chain of command. The buck stops there. That is why I addressed what I addressed on Thursday. So I am going to read my statement again so that the public may reflect further and come to their own conclusions rather than being led by the inaccurate statements of a councillor who disagrees with me on this and many other matters. In fact, I think you'll see that my statement is a clarification that actually shifts the ownership of originating policy from the staff to where it actually is, to the highest ranking elected. So here is what I stated on Thursday. I'd like to address the reality of the chain of command. My understanding is that the city administrator takes her direction from the mayor. Every department head and employee then takes direction from the city administration. The city attorney, however, takes direction from the mayor. The CAO and city attorney both report directly to the mayor. The city attorney does not report to the CAO. All other department heads report to the CAO. If either the CAO or the city attorney refuse to follow a directive from the mayor, they could be guilty of insubordination. The purpose of this ballot initiative is to provide an additional check and balance. The purpose of any ballot initiative and the fact that it is in our charter that we have this available is to provide an additional check and balance on our elected officials. When the public trusts its elected officials, they have no interest in working to create a ballot initiative, something that is incredibly timely. The public turns to creating a ballot initiative only when their electeds have eroded their trust. When the mayor and a city councilor are on public record opposing ballot initiatives pertaining to any and all subjects, and the petitioning public experiences a delay caused by a large and significant error in counting those signatures, thereby interrupting the verification process until the intervention of a judge's order mandated the completion of the counting. It is inconceivable to expect the public to not question whether or not, and I certainly hope not, top city leadership with a demonstrated motive was at all actively or passively complicit in negatively influencing the path intended to bring the initiative in question to the ballot, and thus enabling Duluth's registered voters to decide for themselves, a question that 4,000 citizens have asked to be placed on the ballot. As city councilors, we are legally obliged to follow the Duluth City Charter, which states that we should vote to approve to put the ordinances on the ballot. We are not obliged to follow speculation about case law that may or may not pertain to our specific situation, yet to be determined by a judge. That is why I will be voting no on this particular resolution. This issue should never have had to go to ballot initiative, and it certainly should never have gone to court. I am going to be voting

0: No on this, and yes on the next one.
1: All right, Councilor Randorf.
2: Thank you so much, President Nephew. Before I explain my vote, I want to acknowledge also everyone who is here, everyone who worked on the petitioning process. They care deeply about the future of our parks, about Lester Park Golf Course specifically, and whether we agree or disagree on that outcome, that civic engagement really deserves respect. I also understand why people are frustrated. When people invest their time, they organize their neighbors, they participate in good faith, they understandably want their voices to be heard, and public trust in government does matter, and it matters to me. Tonight, I believe our responsibility is very distinct. It is not a vote on whether the former Lester golf course should be developed. It's not a vote on whether these petitions were well-intended. It is a vote about whether the City Council has the legal authority under Minnesota law to place these zoning ordinances on the ballot. I've personally spent countless times, hours, reading the Municipal Planning Act, the appellate case. I've listened to the court on Monday. I've listened to the legal arguments presented on both sides, the city attorney and the petitioners, and you're right, I'm not an attorney. But as councilors, we're often asked to make decisions involving legal standards, whether it's land use appeals, whether we're doing our responsibility as quasi-judicial roles that we play, or interpreting the authority granted to us under state law. And we rely on the law, the facts before us, the advice we receive, and then we exercise our own judgment. I recognize that responsible legal minds disagree on this one. And I was hoping Judge Reed would have provided guidance before the council acted. And I was disappointed when he chose to wait. Because he has not yet ruled, I believe it is our responsibility to make the legal determination before us today. And he turned it over to the governing body to do that. And that's what we're doing tonight. If I conclude that the council does not have the legal authority to place these zoning ordinances on the ballot, I cannot vote as though I do and ask the public to vote on a measure that I believe exceeds our authority. That's for Judge Reed to decide. And at the same time, I hope the court will expedite its review on this matter. We are very hopeful that Judge Reed is watching us now, and he will pick this up, understanding that we have a November ballot deadline. If the petitioners ultimately prevail, I want there to be sufficient time for these questions to be placed on the November ballot, because you deserve it. If that is what the court orders, I believe that serves everyone involved and provides the clarity our community deserves. For me, this comes down to one principle. The Minnesota legislature established a framework for zoning decisions that includes public participation. It includes planning commission review, public hearings, action by the city council, and a judicial review when someone believes the law has not been followed. The process is there. After studying that framework, I do not believe this council has the legal authority to place these zoning ordinances before the voters. And Judge Reed is asking us to make that determination tonight, as hard as it is. I don't expect everyone to agree with me. I've simply done the best I can. I've done my job. I've studied the law. I've followed the facts. I've listened, and I made the decision that I believe is legally right. Thank you.
1: Thank you, Councilor Randorf. Any further comments? I will make a couple last comments before I call the vote on this. I do want to thank all the people who put in the hard work to get the petition signed. I appreciate civic engagement, even when it's something that maybe I don't agree with. I think it's important. I think it's important for us all to get involved. Secondly, I would like to look to our city staff. Many of you have served under many councils, many mayors. You do the work. You keep the city running. You give us advice on what are the best practices from everything from buying road salt all the way to these big projects, and we appreciate you. So thank you. This is a hard one. I had the great opportunity of starting my career in the court system. I'm not an attorney. I worked with victims, but in watching the courts, I have an utmost respect for them, that is for sure. And the rule of law and understanding how it changes and it grows with us as people. And I've read the charter. I've done a lot of the same research that Councillor Randorf had brought out, reading the MPA. I read the case. I always say I'm good enough to read it and be dangerous, but I'm not an attorney and I can't make those decisions. So with that said, the city attorney's office is our attorney. They're here to give us advice, and it's our job to be good stewards of the community, whether it's balancing the budget or doing what we believe based on the information we're provided is legal. I do appreciate the fact that if we're wrong on this, it's going to go to court, and if it ends up being on the ballot, the courts have decided, and that's a path for laws to change, and that's great. So with that, I will be supporting this because the information that's before us, I don't believe that this is a legal path. Not only outlined in the case that was provided for us, it's also something that is mentioned in the League of Minnesota Cities, I think it's chapter 4 as well, where they talk about state law preemption for charter cities. So with that, I will call the vote. Clerk, can we do a roll call vote for this one?
3: Thank you, President Nephew. Councillor Klanna.
4: No.
3: Councillor Desitas.
5: Aye.
3: Councillor Durwachter.
6: No.
3: Councillor Tominick.
7: Aye.
3: Councillor Forsman.
8: Aye.
3: Councillor Johnson.
9: Aye.
3: Councillor Randorf.
6: Aye.
3: Vice President Kennedy.
7: Aye.
3: President Nephew.
1: Aye. Resolution 679 passes 7-2. Next, we'll move on to Councillor Durwachter.

0: with purchasing and licensing.
1: Thank you, President Nephew. This resolution, let I just read the resolution.
0: It's tabled, so you have to vote to get it off the table, and then we'll have to move it. So.
1: Thank you. I would like to move this off the table.
2: Second.
1: I will read it in first. Resolution submitting the Lester Park Initiative ordinances to the voters at a special election to be held on November 3rd, 2026, and directing certification to the St. Louis County Auditor.
0: We have a vote to remove it from the table from Councillor Dorwachter, a seconded by Councillor Klonna. All those in favor of removing Resolution 679 from the table, motion by saying aye.
3: Aye.
0: Opposed, same sign. Resolution 679 will be removed from the table. Councillor Dorwachter.
2: 681.
0: Oh, I'm sorry, 681. I got to move my screen up. I apologize. Resolution 681 is removed from the table. Councillor Dorwachter. Would you like to move it to the floor?
1: Yes, thank you. I move it to the floor.
0: Do we have a second?
2: Second.
0: Seconded by Klonna. And go ahead.
1: Thank you. This is just a resolution that is urging to put the ordinances on the ballot. And it may not be in your printed copy of the agenda. I learned today that Councillor Klonna would like to sponsor this, so he is also a co-sponsor. I just wanted to announce that. And basically, this resolution is the opposite of the other. I will be voting for this one for reasons that I stated earlier. Thank you.
4: If I may do a point of
0: order. Sure.
4: Thank you so much, Councillor Dorwachter, for bringing this forward.
5: Since the first one prevailed, does this one just go away? Will you advise us on that?
6: Yes, President Nephew, Councillor Randorf, the first resolution that just passed by majority vote actually resolves the second resolution pertaining to the Lester Park Golf Course matter. It also resolves the two ordinances, so no further votes by this body is required.
0: So with that, do we then just skip down to Councillor Randorf? Okay. Councillor Dorwachter.
7: Well, I actually...
0: Oh, I'm sorry, Councillor Desitel.
7: I had a question about... we had talked about the fact that this could go... This will go to court, and if we do find out before August 11th, what I'm thinking is, do these ordinances stay on the table should we need to move forward with a ballot quickly after a decision is made by the judge?
0: Attorney Lee.
6: President Nephew, Councillor Desitel, that is the second option that this body could take, is to table the two ordinances to a later date.
0: Okay. Councillor Klonna.
8: Thank you, President Nephew, and I'm understanding that we may not be voting on this. However, I want to speak that I support this resolution in support of an agreement with my council colleague who spoke to some really uncomfortable realities last Thursday. As councillors, lately both in chambers and in social media, we've been operating in the realm of insinuations, whether perceived, alleged, or actual. The same colleague, as order and decorum broke down and was allowed to break down last Thursday, was chastised by another colleague for stating the obvious, as it sometimes must be stated, about the difficult situation employees can experience relative to their employers. Many, but not all of us, can relate to this given the dilemmas we face between paying our bills and remaining true to our values. The chastising counselor attempted to impute motives and bad faith while misconstruing words to a counselor who was essentially pointing out this dilemma and, as I saw it, empathizing with staff, navigating the realities of our system of city governance and management. Sometimes speaking hard truths can make others uncomfortable, perhaps because these truths apply to them and many of us. So there's another reason I would like to support this, and it's because I see that as an act of good faith toward our citizenry based on my oath of office. You know, I haven't been convinced that these petitions aren't manifestly invalid. Now, some of you may object based on a social media post posted by a council colleague that I am instead acting in bad faith, without complete honesty, selling false promises, and contrary to my oath of office. And this was an actual insinuation. I'm not a mind reader as to the motives behind this insinuation. Although to make these before a closed session occurred with legal counsel, before he had time to research and deliberate, and even before tonight's meeting, just leaves me scratching my head. And you know, if we had been voting and I voted yes for this, perhaps I would indeed have been found guilty, as preemptively insinuated. Thank you.
0: Councillor Forsman.
3: Thank you, President Nephew. I was not going to get into this now. I was going to bring it up at the end of the meeting, but our words matter. And I want folks to know that I've had staff reach out to me who listened to that meeting with their own ears and watched it with their own eyes and were incredibly upset at the insinuation that was clarified and completely in accordance when I asked clarification with Robert's rules. So we can explain it away all we want. The point is that we need to treat our staff with respect and that we never directly or indirectly should try to assign motive when we are making political points about elected officials to their actions. I'm just going to leave it at that, and I think other councillors would strongly agree, but I'm going to vote no on this because we've already settled it, or we can table, either one.
0: So Attorney Lear, Councillor, 681 does not need any further action at this time, and we should move on to the ordinances, and with the other two, we can make the decision at that point on what we want to do, if I'm just making sure I understand. Okay, thank you. Councillor Timonic.
9: Thank you, President Nephew. I would just like to clarify that I do not, nor do I believe any other councillors, vote based on their own personal opinion, nor do they vote according to whatever is on social media. Most of it, I can't speak to that. I don't read that. I post a few things that what's going on in the city. I don't read the rest of it. We make our decisions based on listening to our constituents, listening to staff, doing our research, and that's how we come to make our vote. Thank you.
0: Thank you, Councillor Timonic. Next, we'll move on to Councillor Randorf with finance.
5: If I may first, before that, that's yep. For the first reads, right? So we'll have the clerk do those.
0: But yes,
5: if
0: sorry
5: I
0: about
5: may,
0: that.
5: I would be fully in support of leaving this on the table. If Judge Reed decides, which we're asking him to do, then I fully support this. So I am comfortable making a motion at this moment to put Resolution 681 on the table so that at the appropriate time we can untable this and fully support it as it deserves once the judge. So I move we put Resolution 681 on the table.
10: Can I have a point of clarification?
0: Yep, go ahead.
10: Attorney Lear, if I heard you correctly, we can hold off on the ordinances and table the ordinances and not vote on those and then decide on what happens after the court. Am I correct?
6: President Nephew, Councillor Johnson, Resolution 679 states at the very end that by voting in favor of this resolution, the council concludes that adoption of the proposed ordinances by the city council or through submission of the proposed ordinances as a ballot question would be futile and thereby rejects the petitions and declines to take any further action on said petitions. So this resolution, since it passed by majority vote, means that the council could decline to vote on the second resolution and the two ordinances. But in light of the conversation of the councilors right now, I don't think the council is precluded from tabling the second resolution and the ordinances to a later date.
10: Thank you.
0: Okay. Thank you. Okay, so we have a motion and a second to table Resolution 681. All those in favor of tabling Resolution 681, motion by saying aye.
11: Aye.
0: Aye. Opposed, same sign. Resolution 681 will be tabled. Clerk, can you please go on to read the ordinances for the first time?
12: Ordinance 26-035, an ordinance replacing ordinance number 10473, file number 16-061-0, and granting Minnesota Power, a division of Elite Inc., a franchise to construct and maintain an electric distribution system within the city. Ordinance 26-026, ordinance granting Vita Pizza Incorporated a concurrent use permit for pergolas and a barricade to provide code-compliant permanent outdoor seating within the right-of-way at 307 Canal Park Drive. Ordinance 26-027, an ordinance granting Duluth Coffee Company Incorporated a concurrent use permit for a pergola and a barricade to provide code-compliant permanent outdoor seating within the right-of-way at 107 East Superior Street. Ordinance 26-030, an ordinance granting AT&T a concurrent use permit to install small cell wireless facility to a Minnesota power pole on the west side of the North 9th Avenue East right-of-way. Those are all the first reads.
0: All right. Thank you. Next, we'll move on to Councilor Johnson with Recreation, Libraries, and Authorities.
10: Thank you, President Nephew. Ordinance 25, dedicating real property as park property for inclusion into Downer Park. So moved.
11: Second.
0: Second by Tominek. I heard that first. Is there any discussion on Ordinance 25? Seeing none, all those in favor, motion by saying aye.
11: Aye.
0: Aye. Opposed, same sign. Ordinance 25 passes 9-0. Councilor Johnson.
10: Ordinance 33, an ordinance proposed by initiative petition that requires the city to rezone as park and open space the 37.5-acre parcel known as the Lake Parcel of former Lester Park Golf Course, and further prohibiting any rezoning of this parcel that authorizes private residential, commercial, industrial, hospitality, or mixed-use development unless approved by a majority of the voters at a city election. I move to table this.
0: Seconded by Councilor Desitel. All those in favor of tabling Ordinance 33, motion by saying aye.
11: Aye.
0: Aye. Opposed, same sign. Ordinance 33 will be tabled and a vote 9-0. Councilor Johnson.
10: Ordinance 34, thank you, President Nephew. Ordinance 34 proposed by initiative petition that would preclude the city of Duluth from rezoning that 230-acre parcel located in or near the Lester Park Golf Course from a park, open space, or conservation designation to a classification that authorizes private residential, commercial, industrial, hospitality, or mixed-use development unless the rezoning is approved by a majority of the voters voting on the question at a regular or special city election. I move to table this ordinance.
11: Second.
0: Motion to table by Johnson, seconded by Randorf. All those in favor, motion by saying aye.
11: Aye.
0: Opposed, same sign. Ordinance 34 moves to the table with a vote 9-0. Next, we'll move on to Councilor Administration questions, comments, and we will start with Vice President Kennedy.
5: Thank you, President Nephew. You know, I started my conversation about Lester Park and stating that I don't say a lot here, and the reason is because many times I'm disrespected. And again, you saw that tonight, counselors. Nobody else got laughed at but me. And it's hard as a woman of color. I earned my right to be here, and I earned my right to be expected. And I'm calling you in, and I'm calling you out. It needs to stop. This community is more white than anything else. And when you do it to me as a woman of color, it makes a difference. So whoever it was, please stand up if you'd like to. Show your face.
13: I don't think it's appropriate.
5: I think it's appropriate. You didn't have to stand up. But I'm calling you in and I'm calling you out. It's enough.
13: Thanks for both of those.
0: Councilor Johnson.
10: Thank you, President Nephew.
11: Counselor. All right. Motion to adjourn.
10: We're done.
11: All those in favor of adjourning?
10: Aye.
11: Thanks. Have a good night.
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15: 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This is Morgan Kohler. Live from Studio A has been on these airwaves for roughly 15 years, and we have got the recordings to prove it. We bring them back to you every Monday night from 8 to 9 p.m. In today's archive search, we head back to October of 2013 for a full performance and interview with John Mark Nelson, hosted by Christine Dean, host of Music Through the Day and the North's own music director. 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

0: 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You're listening to Live from Studio A, The Archives. That was Rob Justice with Live My Life, and now we jump into our interview and performance with John Mark Nelson from October of 2013, hosted by Christine Dean.
1: I'm Christine Dean, and this is Live from Studio A, and we're happy to have a guy from the Twin Cities here, John Mark Nelson, and this is John's first visit to the studio. Welcome, John.
2: Thank you so much.
1: I'm just going to get this part out of the way. You're a young guy.
2: I am.
1: 19, something like that,
2: I'm 19 years old.
1: Yeah. So I know you're probably tired of talking about that, so we're just going to put you in context, you know, kind of your career and in music and such, which actually, for someone your age, has been pretty long. And we're going to talk more about that and more about your video that you did here in Duluth, which is pretty fun.
2: Yeah.
1: And more... And your latest album that you're working on, all sorts of fun stuff to talk about. But let's get started with a song first, and we'll come back.
2: Cool. This is a tune off of that record that we're working on right now. This is a brand new tune called Boy.

0: You are listening to an encore performance of Live from Studio A out of our archives. This is John Mark Nelson from October 17th, 2013. Now back to Christine.
1: That is John Mark Nelson at Live from Studio A. And John, do you want to introduce the band that you got playing with you today?
2: Yeah, absolutely. There's four of us in this very comfortable space that we're in right here. We got Mr. Steve Bosmans playing electric guitar. Mr. Benjamin Kelly playing the upright bass, and Gabe Hagen on drums.
1: And you said that one is from your forthcoming new album, and
2: yes.
1: you had a couple of albums already out over the past few years. And you kind of now you grew up in the Twin Cities, Minnetonka, right?
2: Yep, I'm from Excelsior, which is a small little suburb close to Minnetonka.
1: Okay.
2: So kind of the Minnetonka area, yeah.
1: And you pretty much grew up making music. It sounds like your family was musical.
2: Yep. It's just been kind of a common language that everyone in my family shared, and we all kind of got it out somehow. We all kind of chose different instruments and different expressions of it. But yeah, this music is just kind of a part of how I grew up and how I was raised.
1: Did any of them do the same thing that you're doing, get out there and play in public and do all that kind of stuff?
2: No, not really in the same way. It kind of taken a different shape. My brother plays guitar, and my sister majored in theater, so she does a lot of musical theater, and my dad's a keyboard player, and my mom's a singer, so we kind of all have our own little route.
1: Did you play at home together growing up?
2: You know, we never had the kind of good old-fashioned family band going on. I wish we would have, but it never quite worked out.
1: But at least it was there, you saw it, and it influenced
2: yeah.
1: you. So at what age did you first pick up an instrument or start singing or whatever you started first?
2: I think I started kind of imitating my dad on the piano when I was quite young, maybe 7 or 8 or so. I would just kind of watch him play songs, and I would listen to him play songs, and then I would sit down and try to figure out the melodies by ear. I was never much of a reader or a lesson taker, but I kind of tried to just kind of mimic and replicate what I heard. So I think that was my first exposure to playing an instrument, and then I played guitar and then drum set after that. Those are my next two that I tried to conquer.
1: Okay. And do you feel like you have conquered them yet?
2: Oh, absolutely not.
1: And that's good, because there's always got to be more to learn.
2: Yeah.
1: For sure. When did you start writing songs?
2: Pretty young, maybe 13 or 14, I think I started toying around with the idea of actually writing my own songs. I was really interested for a while of just kind of playing songs that already existed, and that's kind of fun to do as a kid, but I kind of quickly cycled through that, and suddenly really the only thing that kind of kept my brain occupied and busy was trying to cut my own songs out of the cloth rather than trying to learn the other ones. So pretty young.
1: Well, I'm actually curious now. So when you were learning songs, which kind of songs were you learning? Like what bands and things?
2: That's a good question. I think I'm influenced pretty heavily by the music that my mom listened to, actually. She listened to a lot of like Simon and Garfunkel and Carole King and Peter, Paul and Mary and the Carpenters, and just kind of like good like 60s and 70s pop music. That's what I love. Mm-hmm. It's the best stuff.
1: Well, and there definitely, some of that kind of comes through in what you do in the genre. You've been referred to as folk a lot. How do you feel about that label?
2: That feels good.
1: Okay.
2: It doesn't really matter too much to me. You know, I think a big need for people in general is the need to kind of fit music they hear into categories, which is fine. So I'm happy being called folk or pop, or if people want to refer to us as a hip hop collective, they're more than welcome to.
1: They might be a little surprised when they actually come see you.
2: They'd be very disappointed.
1: But, you know, you can feel free to do that. And so when you started writing songs, and I'm trying to imagine a 13, 14-year-old, what they write about. Because,
2: oh, goodness.
1: You know, I think when I was that age, it would have been pretty pathetic, the things that I would have written about.
2: Next question, please. I will not speak about that.
1: Okay.
2: It's best. No, I'm kidding. It's, yeah, what you'd imagine I was writing about is probably exactly what I was writing about, and
1: okay.
2: I think that sums it all up.
1: But was there anything from that time, you know, because that wasn't terribly long ago, so is there anything from that time that's kind of stuck around or any?
2: Yeah, I think what I like to write about that has always been kind of a constant thread is I like to write about people that I know and places that I've been. Those are always huge influencers for me, kind of figuring out a way to tell my story, just kind of my basic go at the human experience through song. It's kind of what I like to write about and just kind of recreate or capture times or places or memories in song. It's kind of what I like to do.
1: I referred earlier to a video that you did that people from Duluth might have, they might have been brought to their attention. I think that's what I'm trying to say. Because you recently did a video on the William A. Irvin.
2: I did.
1: What inspired that? Was that one of the songs from this new album, or was that a
2: Yeah, we're actually going to play that song in just a second here. We got one more we're going to play before that. But yeah, we had a new song that we used to kind of launch a Kickstarter campaign for the new record. And we decided we wanted to make a video for that tune, and it kind of has this sort of sailor, nautical, workman kind of vibe to it. And so when I sat down with a director named Will Keeler, who's a very talented photographer and videographer in the Twin Cities, and I said, man, I just want to make this kind of nautical-themed video. And he's like, well, you realize we're in Minnesota, right? Right? And he's like, we don't have the ocean, but we do have Lake Superior. So we made a trip up here and made some phone calls, and on a very, very icy cold Duluth morning in February, last February, somebody came down and unlocked the boat for us, and we got on and shot all day, and then we left and they locked it up again. So it was really fun.
1: Wow, and I imagine there's not a lot of heaters on the
2: There
1: on
2: are
1: the
2: no
1: river.
2: Heaters.
1: Wow.
2: So it was very, very chilly.
1: And I think you're playing accordion in some of that.
2: Yep.
1: And yeah, so do you ever play accordion on stage?
2: Yeah. Yeah, there's a couple tunes that we do where I play accordion on them.
1: So I was talking about how you, well, you know what, let's hear another song and then we'll come back and chat a little bit more.
2: Wonderful.
1: What do you want to play now?
2: This is another new one. It's going to be on the new record, and it's a tune called Shorebird.

0: You are listening to an encore performance of Live from Studio A out of our archives. This is John Mark Nelson from October 17th, 2013. Now back to Christine.
1: That is John Mark Nelson and band live from Studio A. Wow, that was just beautiful. And you said that one's going to be on the new album?
2: That's well? One on the new records, a tune called Shorebird.
1: Shorebird. Speaking of albums, so when you first started, you were doing a lot of recording at home, right? You're like
2: yep.
1: Your first couple of albums, did you do those at home?
2: Yep. I've always been really fascinated by audio production and home recording and stuff. And my dad, I remember when I was maybe 12 or 13, brought home the first MacBook computers that came with GarageBand. Ooh, that was a day that changed my life. That was the beginning of the end.
1: So not only did you start writing songs about then, but you probably started recording them and
2: yep, exactly. I did my first two records completely on my own, self-written, self-recorded, self-produced, and then I played all the instruments too.
1: Mm-hmm.
2: And then for this time around, I wanted to bring in the talents of my great friends and musicians that I've been surrounded with and am fortunate enough to know. So this new record is going to involve a much larger group of people, which I'm really excited about.
1: And you did a Kickstarter for it so that you could make that happen.
2: Exactly. To do a record with this many people involved and in a professional recording studio requires some serious capital. And not something that I could foot the bill for myself.
1: Mm-hmm. Now, you were recording at home and doing your songs, but it sounds like maybe you weren't getting out and playing as much until after that.
2: Yeah, I put out one record and did one show. I did a CD release show for my first record, which was called Still Here, at a little venue in Hopkins, Minnesota. And after that, I was just kind of like, well, that was fun, you know, put out a CD, play one show, and then I didn't really have any plans to... At that point, I didn't really want to be a singer-songwriter. I just had a bunch of songs that I was working on, and I put them out as a collection. And a few months after that, where I wasn't playing, I wasn't really writing at all, I got an email from the local music staff at 89.3 The Current, and they kind of asked what my future plans were, which ended up kind of prompting me to write another record.
1: And when you started getting out and performing more, was that something that was intimidating for you, or was it exciting, or both?
2: Definitely. It was really intimidating, especially performing as like the front person of a band. Performing under my own name is a lot more intimidating than kind of going along with other people's projects. And the main instrument that I've always played publicly is actually drum set. And so to suddenly be the front person of a band as a singer-songwriter was really foreign territory for me, so still I feel a little uncomfortable all the time.
1: Mm-hmm, mm-hmm. But maybe that's a good place to be.
2: Yeah, it definitely, I like being stretched and forced to learn and grow and change, so it's healthy.
1: Well, and you have the band now. Do you pretend to perform more with a band now than you do by yourself?
2: I don't do a lot of solo stuff unless someone specifically asks, you know, please play solo, because I love the human interaction of playing with a band, of being able to see each other and react as each other plays. It's such more of a living, breathing thing than just like, I know my songs, these are the chords, here are the lyrics, bam, you know, there it is. Playing with a band is a slightly different animal every time you play a show and every time you play a song. So each time you hear a band play live, they're never going to play the song that way, you know, ever again. And that's what's exciting about it, I think.
1: And it's also... probably not quite as much of a naked experience where it's just you
2: totally.
1: That everyone's staring at.
2: Yeah, I played a solo show in the 7th Street Entry opening up for Jeremy Messersmith, and it was sold out. So to have just 270-something people just staring at you and completely quiet as you awkwardly tune your guitar in between songs and try to talk about why you wrote the songs is pretty uncomfortable. So, but it's good for me. Like I say, I like being stretched and... Yeah.
1: Well, and you've been getting a lot of attention down in the Twin Cities. I think you've City Pages has given you some awards and things, right?
2: Yeah, I was just absolutely shocked. In 2012, I won the City Pages Best Folk Artist of the Year,
1: mm-hmm.
2: which was just wild. I don't feel like I deserve it, but I'm humbled by it.
1: Mm-hmm. And so, you know, you've got, you went from doing stuff at home and not being much in the limelight, and then all of a sudden, you're out there.
2: It was a really quick turnover.
1: So you definitely are having that opportunity to stretch and grow.
2: Yeah, this whole year has been such a learning process. I mean, 2 years ago, if someone would have told me, you're going to be playing shows as a singer-songwriter, I would have just laughed.
1: And you actually had been planning to go to the McNally School of Music, right? Did you put that on hold?
2: I'm technically still a student there. I've deferred a couple times, but it's such a great school. And the reason why I deferred is because I was originally enrolled there as a percussion major in their percussion department. And then as soon as I started playing a lot as a singer-songwriter and playing more songs, I figured, well, if this is seems to be going fairly well, maybe it doesn't make sense right now to start putting money into a percussion degree if maybe people aren't so much interested in my percussion as they are songs. So I took some time off to kind of think about it and to write, and it's been a really, I've been grateful to have that time, because I know a lot of people feel the need and oftentimes need to go right into school and right into studying. So I feel really, really grateful to have a time in my life right now where I can just kind of think and learn from people and talk with people and play shows and write. It's really, really a profound and humbling season to be in.
1: So tell me about making the new album. Where are you making it? And is it done yet and just not come out, or are you still in process?
2: It's in process. The recording portion is done, and we're just kind of mixing the record right now, and then we're going to have, we have the plan to release it first quarter of next year. So the record is being recorded, or was recorded, at a studio called The Library. It's in Northeast Minneapolis, and it's just a really great studio. It's owned by an engineer and a producer named Matt Patrick, who I would highly recommend to anybody. A lot of great bands have tracked there. I think the Pines have done some tracking there, and Jeremy Messersmith has done some of the tracking for his new record, which is going to come out on Glassnote Records soon, which is super exciting.
1: He just dropped by a couple last week or so.
2: He's on fire right now.
1: And I can see, you know, he isn't. You kind of have a commonality with him in kind of the pop thing that you do, and but it's like a smart kind of pop, you know.
2: Yeah, and actually, Jeremy stopped by a week before we were done tracking, and he sang on one of the tunes. So Jeremy's going to be on the new record.
1: Nice.
2: Yeah.
1: Nice. So you did it at the library, and how much were you involved in the, because you are into that recording process, how much were you involved in that?
2: I was involved very heavily. Pretty much any day we were working on anything, even if I wasn't playing, like if we brought in a backup vocalist or a string quartet or something, I was always there, because Matt and I are co-producing the record, because I still wanted to have a hand in the process. But now I don't have to be there really often at all, just to stop by and check on mixes, and pretty soon we'll have a final mix of the record, and then we're going to maybe toss it around to some people, see if anyone's interested in putting it out on a label or publishing it or anything like that, and then if no one bites, we'll put it out independently. But either way, we're going to put it out in the spring.
1: Well, looking forward to that. So as somebody that's into, you know, there's the two different aspects of music, where the recording studio, which some people just hate, but you're not one of those people, and then the live performance, and you were talking about enjoying, you know, kind of that different every time experience with that. Well, the studio is the completely opposite thing, where it's locks down into one thing event, you know what I mean?
2: Yeah.
1: And how do you feel about that difference?
2: Well, one thing, the studio actually can have a little bit of the same thing, because when you bring in a band, like we did all the, normally what I would do if I was doing it by myself is I would sit down, I would do the drums, and then I'd pick up a bass and I'd do the bass. And since it's me every time, you know, I just have my bag of tricks and I use what's available to me, because I'm fairly limited on all those instruments. But when you bring in, you know, like Ben here played bass on all the records, and since Ben is such a, or the new record, since Ben is such a fantastic bass player, when you put the mic in front of him and hit record, he's going to play stuff that I never would have thought. So it is in a sense like a live performance, because you bring in a drummer and you bring in a bass player and you bring in whoever else, and you hit record, and their interpretation of the song could be slightly different between four or five takes, and that's when it's exciting, because it is like a live performance in a sense. You get to pick through and you're like, wow, of all the things that happen spontaneously in the moment, we captured all of that, and we can, you know, we can use the one we liked, which is really exciting.
1: Mm-hmm.
2: So the studio, it just depends on your process, but the studio can be actually very similar to a live performance, and it can be on that side of the spectrum, or it can be as sterile as you want it, where it's like, don't you dare play anything imaginative at all. We will get this right, you know, that sort of thing. So working at the library and working with Matt, we did it very much in a sense where we wanted to kind of capture that spontaneity and that excitement that happens in a live performance.
1: Well, we have time for one more song. What do you want to wrap up with here?
2: We're going to do the one that we shot on the William A. Irvin. This goes out to Duluth as a whole. This is a tune called Moon and the Stars.

0: 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This is John Mark Nelson from October 17th, 2013. Now back to Christine.
1: That is John Mark Nelson and band Live from Studio A. Well, thanks so much. It was a pleasure to meet you, John.
2: Yeah, thank you.
0: 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We are now going to dive into some tracks from previous Live from Studio A sessions. Coming up next, we have got the Cuckoo Bees with Raspberry Seeds, right here on the North.

That was Timber Ghost here on the North 103.3 with This Year. One last guest. Before that, we heard Poppy Seed. Mark Olson with Little Bird of Freedom kicked off that last set with the Cuckoo Bees. 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It's also produced here at the North 103.3. I would like to leave you with a song coming up next from Ian Alexi. This is Shivers Up the Spine, right here on the North.

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1: 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Welcome to Road Salt Radio. If you were expecting DJ Walter, I'm very sorry to disappoint. This is not he. This is DJ Evil. My show is normally following DJ Walter on these fine Monday evenings, but tonight he's gone and I am taking his slot. So hopefully I'll be able to fill his shoes. I'm going to do my best. Got a fun, at least I think fun show. Some good ideas for tonight. So we're going to get right into it. With some new stuff. This first song is called Closer by the Linda Lindas featuring Hayley Williams. It came out a few weeks ago and it's been on repeat for me. So hopefully you enjoy it. Let's give it a listen here on The North 103.3.

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You're listening to Road Salt Radio, your one-stop shop for college radio. This is DJ Evil. I'm taking over for DJ Walter tonight. If you're a frequent listener of his show, I apologize. Hope I'm not disappointing you, but I'm gonna do my best to fill in his shoes. You just heard Baby I'll Change by Fiddlehead. Before that was Better Man by Slowpulp, and at the top of that set, at the top of the show, we heard Closer by the Linda Lindas featuring Hayley Williams. All three of the songs were released within the last couple weeks, which is fun. I like to try and, I guess not always start my shows, but at some point in my show, play some recent music to, you know, keep things new and exciting. My show, my name is DJ Evil. I don't know if I said that already. My show typically follows DJ Walter on Mondays from 11 to 1. And if you've ever listened to my show, I often talk about how I learn a lot of music through social media, which I think amongst at least like my age group is sort of a little bit controversial, a little bit of a hot take maybe. I don't know, not always. Some people that I have spoken to and encountered get really pretentious about it. And think that it's a dumb way, but I think it's really cool, and I have learned a lot of really cool new music and new artists, discovered a lot of things through social media, and so for these next couple sets, I thought I would play some of my favorites, and my most frequented songs that I've learned through Instagram, TikTok, YouTube, whatever it may be. So we're gonna start out with a song called I Am, which is a collaboration between Emma Harner and Chris Wallace, who are two incredible guitarists. They sing too, but their guitar work really stands out to me. And I heard a little clip of this on Instagram, and I was like, wow, this is a great song. And then it released, and I listened to the full thing, and I said, yeah, it's still a great song. Full thing's even better. So here is I Am by Emma Harner and Chris Wallace here on The North.

Welcome back, listeners. You are listening to Road Salt Radio here on the North 103.3. It's the college show. And so, you know, as a college student, I'm playing you all the stuff that I have been listening to lately. You just heard Silent Acknowledgement by Daryl Ron. Before that was The Precipice by Jesse Mazin. And at the top of that set, we heard I Am by Emma Harner and Chris Wallace. If you're just tuning in, that last set and the following set that I will play, I pulled some songs that I have learned through social media, mostly Instagram. As a classic Gen Z move that I tend to pull is spending too much time on the internet and specifically Instagram Reels scrolling. And so my feed is pretty curated to stuff that I would like. Hate to admit it, those robots got me figured out pretty well. So they show me a lot of stuff that really speaks to me, that sticks in my head, that I have to, I find myself, you know, being pulled to revisit, go back to their account, see if these little clips that I hear have been released as full songs. And when they do, it's a good day. So I'm going to play some more music and artists and bands and everything of the like that I have discovered through said internet. The first song that I'm going to play in this set is called Perfect View by Dino Gala, and they are probably one of my favorite bands that I have discovered through the internet, at least as of late. They released an album a couple weeks ago, maybe a month now, that I think is just incredible, and this is one of my favorites off of that album. This is the title track, actually. The album is called Perfect View. The song is called Perfect View by Dino Gala, and you're hearing it here on The North 103.3.

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You're listening to Road Salt Radio, and you just heard If You Know Me by Hudson Freeman. Before that was Sadie by Ella Woolsey, and at the top of that set was Perfect View by Dino Gala. A couple of tunes that I have learned from Instagram Reels. If I can be vulnerable and share that, I spend a lot of time on Instagram Reels. But you know, it's not all brain rot, okay? I get inspired to make art. I learn little crafts I can do. I discover new artists, and that usually brings me into rabbit holes. I was about to say wormhole, but

I think it's rabbit holes of all sorts of new artists and all fun things. So I don't, you know, social media is generally, I think, in my opinion, not great, but I don't think it's all bad. I think there are good things that can come from it. And awesome music is one of them. Anyway, before we get back into some more stuff, let's take a look at the weather. Let's see. Over in Superior, it's 59 cloudy. Ashland. Oh, actually, it's not showing me Ashland, so never mind. Hayward is 64 and clear. Siren is 74 and clear. Cumberland, 72 and clear. Let me find where we are. Duluth, 64 and partly cloudy. Ely, our friends up north, is 69 and clear. Hibbing is 73, mostly cloudy. Eveleth, 70, mostly cloudy. And for the rest of tonight, we've got patchy fog after midnight, otherwise mostly cloudy with a low around 58. East winds around 5 miles per hour, becoming calm. I don't know about you all, but I have really been enjoying the cool that we have had today after so much heat, such humidity. I personally don't have AC in my house, so that's been sort of brutal. All the windows are open all the time, and our power bill will probably be super high from all the fans that we have running all the time. But you know what? It's summer. Can't complain too much. At least it means that the sun is out. People are out. It's a great time, you know. Once winter rolls around, I'll be reminiscing this time and wishing that I was sweating instead of shivering. So, you know. Anyway, getting back into some music here. I'm gonna play some more. Okay, so some other things that I have seen on Instagram lately that I have been learning. This isn't learning in the same sense of like I saw an artist post a reel of a little clip of their song, but this was more a slideshow that I found very interesting, like a regular post that was talking about the rise of a genre they are calling indietronica, or like twee, which I think is genres are very interesting to me, and I think that generally, like, they can get very specific, but generally they are pretty vague, and a lot of stuff can fall under a genre. And so when I hear about these things that are really specific and like curated, it's very interesting to me. And so I explored a lot of the artists that were listed in this post under this term. And it's really cool. It's a little more on the electronic side, which is something that has just kind of started to click for me. I don't think I really understood or connected with a lot of electronic sounds, but within this past year, even in the past just like 5, 6 months, I've discovered a lot more music that has those elements that really has spoken to me and that I think is really cool. So here's to growth and having an open mind when it comes to music, because you never know when your opinions might change and you'll discover something really cool. This song is called Reset by Jonah Paz here on the North.

Alrighty, folks. This is DJ Evil. You're listening to 103.3 Road Salt Radio. And you just heard Borderline by If I Was a Pony. Before that comes From Inside by Mila Culpa. And at the top of that set was Reset featuring Adeline Bateman by Jonah Paz. And those three songs came to me through the wonderful, sometimes awful world of Instagram. Through a post that was talking about this very interesting genre that I had never heard of before that they are calling Indietronica. And it's something that I've been diving a little deeper into lately within the last like couple weeks in my own time. And it's pretty cool. It's pretty cool stuff. I like the glitchiness in some of them. I like all the use of the synths and all the things. I don't know that much about electronic music production, but it's cool, and I would like to learn more because I find it very interesting. And I'm just going to get right back into stuff, and I'm going to play another set of very similar songs. Also, artists that I have learned through this same post, through the same world of the internet. This song is called Real Life by Ear, here on Road Salt Radio 103.3.

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This is DJ Evil taking over for DJ Walter this evening, playing some of my own stuff, giving you, if you're a frequent listener, sorry to disappoint, hopefully I'm not, but, you know, switching things up for you a little bit, playing some of my stuff, giving you a different perspective. That's always a good thing, I think. You just heard Dior by Feeble Little Horse off their most recent album, Bit Not, came out in May. It's been on repeat for me. It's a good one. Before that was Shiny Kindness by Helen Sun. And at the top of that set was Real Life by Ear. All songs, that's not true. Some songs in the same vein of the last two sets. Or if you're just tuning in, I played some songs that I've learned through the internet. Been doing that for the last like half hour or so, because I spend a lot of time on the internet as a Gen Zer. I gotta admit, I spend a lot of time on the internet, and not all bad things come out of it. I learn a lot, creatively, and in a lot of ways, you know. And I know how to check my sources if that's something you're now wondering about after I say that. I try my best when I like read the news and such. Anyway, before I played those last songs, I was talking a little bit about how when I was on the internet and heard of some of these songs, they were using the term indietronica to describe them, which is a genre that was new to me. And genres in general, I think, are so interesting and can be so vague and also so specific. And sometimes I think when people try to make them so specific, it's almost like, I don't know. I don't think I really understand it. Like, I do, but I don't. Anyway, a genre that is very interesting to me is just the general term emo, because I think that can describe so, so many different types of things. And I call so many different types of music emo, and I think that it's true for all of them. And it's hard to really have a cohesive, what's the word I'm looking for? Cohesive, like, perception, I guess, of that genre amongst people. Like, you know, people think of lots of different things when you say the term emo, and it's been around for a long time, so it's bound to evolve and change and branch out into other things and get experimental and then turn into something else, and, you know, the cycle never ends. So for this next set, I'm gonna play some music that I would consider emo, and I believe, if I'm not mistaken, that most of these come from around the 90s, 2000s, which, I don't know if you're familiar with this. I'm not very familiar, but there are waves of emo, which I think refers to time periods. So, like, first wave emo would be, like, the very beginning of emo, like, when people say, like, Rites of Spring, bands like that. Second wave is more, I'm not even gonna try to list any, actually, but, you know, it just, I don't know what we're in now. Third, fourth, tenth, I don't know, maybe they're, everyone could have a different opinion on it, but this is, what I'm about to play is what I have heard people refer to as second wave emo, which tends to be the stuff that I like the most when I am listening to things like this, and now I feel like I'm just rambling. So, I'm gonna play the song, and we're gonna see what you think. This song is called Standing on the Edge of Summer by Thursday, here on The North 103.3.

Welcome back to the North 103.3 Road Salt Radio. This is DJ Evil, taking over for DJ Walter tonight. You just heard Microchip by Penfold. Before that was A Picture by Strictly Ballroom. And at the top of that set, Standing on the Edge of Summer by Thursday. Earlier, before that set, I was talking about the concept of emo as a genre and how vague it is and how much I am still trying to understand all that emo is and all that emo can be. That to me is, well, I guess I take from other people, but that is what I would consider second wave emo, which I, to my understanding, just means the era. So like 90s, maybe some 2000s would be considered too. And in this next set, some of the songs that I'm going to play, I would also consider emo, but not quite second wave, maybe a little more in the world of Midwest a little bit, but even that doesn't feel quite accurate, at least to the stereotypical understanding of Midwest emo. I just say that because the guitars are a little bit more twinkly, the vocals maybe a little whinier, which I personally love. I don't know if that's a hot take. Not everybody loves whiny vocals, but when it's done right, I'm a big fan. So this next song that I'm going to play is called Sometimes Memory Fails Me Sometimes by Everyone Asked About You. Hopefully it'll be something that resonates with you. And if it's not, that's okay too. Now you know. Here is Sometimes Memory Fails Me Sometimes on The North 103.3.

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This is DJ Evil, and you just heard Gloria by Mineral. Before that, Parked Car by Marquette. And at the top of that set, Sometimes Memory Fails Me Sometimes by Everyone Asked About You. I've been talking in this last little chunk of my show tonight about the concept of emo music as a whole, how vague it can be, how many different types of sounds can fit under it. And that's just something that I'm trying to showcase a little bit because I find it very interesting. So that stuff previously to me was not so much the very last song, but the first two were a little more like Midwest emo adjacent. The set I played before that were more of just classic 90s second wave sound. And for this next set, oh, you know what? Actually, let me not get ahead of myself. We need to talk. It's very important. It's about the weather. You have to know. Over in Superior, it's 58, mostly cloudy. Hayward is 61 and clear. Siren is 72 and clear. Cumberland is 70 and clear. Duluth, 61 and clear. Ely, 64 and clear. Hibbing, 66 and clear. Eveleth, 64 and clear. For the rest of tonight, we've got patchy fog after midnight, otherwise mostly

downers, but not in a bad way. I don't think that's a bad thing at all. And maybe to you, it won't give that same vibe. You know, I think that's the beautiful thing about music and art in general, is there's something for everybody, and each person could have a different interpretation or have something different to take away. And it's really cool. And that's one of my favorite things to talk about with people, is just different perceptions on things that we both know about, you know? Like many things in life, but music is just one of my favorite mediums of that, I suppose. Anyway, nearing the end of my show tonight, so let's just get right back into some good music. This is Tiny Vessels by Death Cab for Cutie here on Road Salt Radio 103.3.

Welcome back, listeners of the North 103.3. This is DJ Evil taking over for DJ Walter tonight. If you're normally tuning in for his show, sorry to disappoint. Hopefully it's not disappointing. But, you know, I'm filling in, giving you a little bit of a different perspective, different taste of music. This is Road Salt Radio, the college radio segment after all. And college students especially, I feel it. Well, that's not true. I'm not going to say that. All sorts of people listen to all sorts of different things all the time. But college students, in my experience, also fit into that category of people who listen to all sorts of different things. So why not switch it up every once in a while and hear something new? You never know what might pique your interest. You just heard Mouthful of Diamonds by Fantagram. Before that was Such Great Heights by the Postal Service. And at the top of that set was Tiny Vessels by Death Cab for Cutie. I don't have much longer with you all tonight, which makes me sad. But we're going to end on a good note. This next song that I'm going to start us off with is a classic to me. My dad put me onto this song when I was younger. Shout out my family listening right now. Miss you guys. This song, I actually think we talked about maybe seeing them live in concert together later this year. This band is opening for Weezer at some point. But this is a song that kind of opened my eyes a little bit to the world of fuzzy guitar tone, which is a personal favorite of mine. So, yeah, I don't really have more to say about that. This is Lazy Eye by Silver Sun Pickups here on The North 103.3.

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This is DJ Evil signing out for the evening. Thanks for bearing with me. If you were expecting DJ Walter and it was not him, hopefully that was all right with you. I'll be back next week at my normal slot, which would usually start right now, 11 p.m. So take care. I'm going to hand you over to the robots now. Thanks for supporting the North. Have a good night.

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town, not doing it. But in reality, I am. The one thing they don't tell ya, if you get anywhere with an idea, is a trail of cheesy to come straight after you. Like, here, I'm not punching down, just gonna remove you from the equation. I'm gonna get pretty quick, like tattoos on Pete Davidson. It's alright, I mean, so what? But why you been sniffing, you terrible mug?

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Trying to style it out with stuff that's robbed. Oi, judo master, climbing the stairs of fire. My guy's edging a lumpy car. He's got a flat tire. He's got a wars for joyless faces, cause your fans like joyless.

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1: Coolin', man.
0: Chillin'. Yo, you know I had to call. You know why, right?
1: Why?
0: Because, yo, I never, ever called and asked you to play something, right?
1: Yeah.
0: You know what I want to hear, right?
1: What you want to hear?
0: I want to hear that Wu-Tang joint.
1: Wu-Tang again?
0: Yeah, again and again.

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1: Didn't I keep running through the woods in the moonlight? Didn't I

water. 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Everything that matters. Fever flashes, eyelashes, and traffic patterns.

Memorize the bath water, memorize the air. There'll come a time I wanna know I was here. Names on the door frames, inches.

0: A researcher describes studying the Arctic's most iconic and dangerous animal.
1: It's actually, when we're doing work on polar bears, it's never the bear that's drugged that I'm worried about. It's the bears in the area that I didn't see.
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0: On this week's special themed edition of Tonic the Funky Groove Show, we're celebrating music about cars and our love of driving, like this by Cookin' on Three Burners. 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

Wake it up. 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That's my stop.

Fena Lily with Lights Light Up. Wrapping up the overnight here on the North, 103.3 WDSE-FM Duluth. 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It's Tuesday. It is July 28th. I am wearing a t-shirt with race cars on it. Vroom, say I, vroom. My name is Luke Morvec. This is Northland Morning. I'll be with you for the next 3 hours today. Let's do a preview of the day ahead, shall we? In the 8 o'clock hour, we've got National Native News. We'll also be speaking with Tom Casper on tips for hardy gardeners about leaf hoppers. They might be here to stay. What are we going to do about it? Tom has some suggestions. On Community Connection to start out the 8 o'clock hour, I'll be speaking with John Burton, who's the director of the Port Wing Plein Air Painting Festival that's happening this weekend. Lots to talk about there. In the 7 o'clock hour, we got the sound check. We also have a For the Birds talking about monarchs and butterflies and bird food. And we are going to hear a little bit about a very famous individual who visited Rochester some years ago on MN90. We've got a word scramble, a stretching song. We've also got Earthwise at 6:45. We'll hear about parked EVs and how they can supply energy to the grid. And Stardate today, we'll hear about stars getting brighter and fainter. Why? Because they're moving. It's all coming up on Community Supported Radio. Well, let's check out the weather real quick. Well, my walk into work was certainly one through the dense fog, and there is a dense fog advisory in effect until 10 a.m. this morning. Today should include, yes, those areas of fog. It should be a mostly sunny one after that. Highs in the lower 80s, and just a little bit of south winds coming our way around 5 miles per hour. Well, let's get the tunes rolling. We'll start out with a little thing called The Thing. Here is Pokey Lafarge.

Father John Misty, a little something off of the 2012 album Fear Fun. That is, I'm Writing a Novel. Thanks for tuning in to The North, 103.3, 612 in the AM right now. My name is Luke Morvec. I'll be with you until 9 a.m. today on this Tuesday. We heard from Odd Marshall before that with the song Nobody Wins. That one from 2024 off of the album Sand and Glue. And to start out the 6 o'clock hour, it was the latest from Pokey Lafarge, The Thing. Hope your day's going well. Yesterday, I was clearing some trees at my parents' place. They suffered from a pretty big blowdown a little while back. And my brother Wade was there. No, not Clyde. Wade. Clyde's back in Cincy. Long story. But anyway, Wade's got the chainsaw going on this tree that was victim of that blowdown. And the log splits open and there's ants everywhere. Probably more ants than I've ever seen. Maybe there's been a time where I've seen more ants, but I don't remember it. Ants everywhere within this kind of split log. Wade keeps going with the chainsaw because he's kind of got it. We got to clear it out of the way. Anyway, I gotta say, I've learned a thing or two about ants over the years and how they work as a collective. I definitely paid attention in elementary school, but seeing them in action, you can read it in a book, but seeing it in action was incredible. The log had split open and exposed on it was what was recently the interior of the tree. It was a nursery. It was a condensed area of so many ant larvae, and the ants immediately went to work, all the little soldiers grabbing a baby and moving them. And about 5 minutes later, I took another glance, and these hundreds, if not thousands, of ant eggs were gone. They had been transported. They were being moved. There were still a few ants digging around in the sawdust and dredging up more from the rubble. And part of me felt bad, like, oh gosh, I'm sorry that we had to clear this tree and disrupt the colony, but there was also this burst of resilience in me, like, look at those ants go. They just bound together and they were doing something about it. I especially felt that burst of resilience when Wade astutely pointed out that there were most likely scouts already out there finding out and figuring out where they needed to go next, where they were going to make their home, could they find a way back to, etc., etc., etc. It was a cool thing to see. That's all I'm saying here. And I don't know. Maybe there's something to learn from ants. Something about a colony, a community coming together to help each other. Yeah, that's the takeaway. We got Stardate coming up in about 15 minutes here, and we're going to do the weather before that. But first, back to the tunes here on Northland Morning. Here is The Police with the song, When the World is Running Down, You Make the Best of What's Still Around.

0: Yukimi with Get It Over. Thanks for tuning in to The North 103.3. We also heard from Chawa before that, Why You Wanna Do Me Like That, that one featuring Irma Thomas. Shaky Graves in the mix with When the Love Is New. And The Police started out that four-song set with When the World Is Running Down, You Make the Best of What's Still Around. Right now it is just about 6:29. Let's hop to the weather here on Northland Morning. Today's weather on The North 103.3 is supported by Widseth, architects, engineers, environmental scientists, and land surveyors with 12 locations including Duluth and Hibbing. 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And there is a dense fog advisory in effect until 10 a.m. this morning. It's going to be mostly sunny after that. Highs are expected to be in the lower 80s today. Tonight, partly cloudy, patchy fog after midnight, humidity as well in the cards. Lows are going to be around 60 tonight. And tomorrow, Wednesday, mostly sunny, slight chance of showers and thunderstorms in the afternoon. Right now, about a 20% chance is listed as far as rainfall goes on Wednesday afternoon. And highs are going to be in the upper 80s. Right now in Duluth, fog and 60 degrees. It's mostly cloudy in Grand Rapids where it's 63. It looks like the fog is rolling through Hibbing as well, 63 degrees there. And it's 54 and foggy in Two Harbors. To our south, Cloquet also foggy, 59 degrees. Cloudy in Hinckley where it's 64. And if we cross the bridge to the Badger State, Superior, Wisconsin, cloudy and 58. Foggy in Hayward, 55 right now, and it's 62 in Siren with partly cloudy skies overhead. Well, we've got Earthwise coming up with Randy Simon in about 15 minutes. A couple minutes after that, we're going to do a word scramble, so get that piece of paper and pencil ready. Before Earthwise, we'll do a stretching song, and right now it's time for a little 3, 2, 1, blast off with Stardate on the North.
1: Stardate, July 28th. Gliese 710 isn't much to look at. It's smaller and lighter than the Sun, and just 1/10 as bright. So from its current distance of 62 light-years, it's much too faint to see with the eye alone. But come back in about 1.3 million years, and it'll be a different story. The star will shine about 3 times brighter than Sirius, the night's current brightest star. All the stars are on the move. Like the Sun, they're orbiting the center of the Milky Way galaxy. Each star follows its own path, so its direction and speed are a little different from all the other stars. Some stars are moving toward us, while others are moving away. Gliese 710 is moving toward the Sun at more than 250 million miles per year. Studies have shown that it'll pass just 1/6 of a light year away, just 4% the distance to the current closest neighbor. That's closer than any other star will approach the Sun over the next several million years. Gliese 710 will pass through the Oort cloud, a huge shell of rocky, icy bodies that surrounds the Sun. That will push many of those objects toward the Sun. Some of them could slam into Earth, some unneighborly gifts from a close neighbor. Gliese 710 is in Serpens, the Serpent. The star is about halfway up the south-southeastern sky at nightfall. You need a telescope to see it, for now. Today's program was made possible by Mercer Caverns, in Calaveras County, in California's historic gold country. More information at mercercaverns.net. For the McDonald Observatory, I'm Billy Henry.

Chicago, Memphis, Texas, Detroit, Piedmont, Delta, Barrel House, and Swamp. Not to mention good old R&B. That's right, there are over 30 genres of the blues, and we play them all. Tune in to Saturday Afternoon Blues every Saturday from noon to 3 p.m. It's handcrafted radio just for you. 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

Jim James with Come Again. That is a new one from 2026 off of the album Wowed Out. Before that, off of the album A Million Knives, we heard from The Velveteers with Go Fly Away. And it was Stardate prior to that from Billy Henry talking about stars out there, that they're brighter than they sometimes fade. Sometimes stars move toward us and sometimes they move away. Yeah, everything's moving out there in outer space, even the stuff that is really, really,

our stretching song. If you're able to, take a quick moment of pause and do a little stretching. I think you'll feel better. I know I'm going to, and I intend to feel better after listening to The Altons here on The North 103.3. Our stretching song today is Love You Like That. Enjoy.

Return to Sender, a new tune from Ibibio Sound Machine. That's off of the album Chopping Mountain. Before that, a little Sly and the Family Stone with Dance to the Music, a classic if ever there was one. Randy Simon in the mix with Earthwise, talking about EVs and how they can be helpful even when they're just sitting there. Why not just like plug them in and do some electronic magic and have them feed the grid? I don't know exactly how it works. My wires, I'm sure, would be crossed, but Randy knows what he's talking about every day, 6:45, Monday through Friday. And it was the Altons bringing us our stretching song for the day, Love You Like That, that one from 2025. Well, right now, just about 6:52 here in the Northland, and the North 103.3 is supported by listeners like you and All Energy Solar, a Minnesota-based residential and commercial solar designer and installer, providing green turnkey energy solutions. 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Well, coming up in the 7 o'clock hour, we are going to get an MN90, a minute and a half of Minnesota history, about Helen Keller paying a visit to Minnesota. On For the Birds, it's a brand new one from Laura Erickson. Laura will talk of birds and butterflies and bird food. And it's the sound check at 7:45. Caitlin Brins is going to detail the live music scene tonight in the Northland. But first, it's time for the Audio Nib Memorial Word Scramble, something we do twice a week. If you've got a piece of paper and a writing utensil, take down these 9 letters. A-N-T-C-O-L-O-N-Y. If I spelt that correctly, should have written down ant colony. I was mentioning an ant colony that I saw yesterday and how it kind of wowed me. So we're going to use the letters in ant colony, mix up those 9 letters any which way you want, come up with short words, long words, unique words. Just wake up that brain. That's what we do the word scramble for. I'll be doing the same here, and I'll share my findings once we hit the 7 o'clock hour. But first, some more tunes. We got some Sammy Ray and the Friends coming up. Next, it's Feeding Leroy with Monument Valley.

Sammy Ray and the Friends fading out there. That is No Rule Book from 2024. And that's how we're wrapping up the 6 o'clock hour here on the North, 103.3 WDSE FM Duluth. We're also streaming online at thenorth1033.org. 7:01 on this Tuesday, July 28th. Thanks for tuning in. Let's check out the weather real quick before we get to our word scramble results. There is a dense fog advisory in effect until 10 a.m. this morning. It's going to be a mostly sunny day after that. Highs are expected to be in the lower 80s. Well, how did you do with the word scramble? We took the 9 letters in ant colony and we mixed them up, came up with a few good ones. Tonal was in there. Cannot, C-A-N-N-O-T, nice compound word there. Tycoon, also a 6-letter word. I was trying to figure out if there was a way to add an A-L at the end of tycoon to make it tycoonal, like it's like a tycoon, but couldn't quite confirm that that was an actual word, which would have been great. Using 8 letters out of 9, not too bad. And then I saw the prefix of non in there, N-O-N, and tried to work with that, but wasn't really figuring too much out. So maybe tycoon might have been my best word. So again, 6 letters long out of 9. I think I can do better than that. Maybe you did. If you got a word you'd like to share from the word scramble, give me a call, 218-955-1033. Hope your brain is a little bit more awake today and ready for the 7 o'clock hour. We got the sound check in about 45 minutes, brand new for the birds at 7:30. And we've got a little MN90 on the way, some Minnesota history at about 7:15. Let's get back to the tunes. Here is Bridget Calls Me Baby with Slumber Party.

0: Sweet Petunia with I Wanna Run from 2026 off of the album Foggy Mountain Mental Breakdown. Before that, it was Shelby Lynn and Allison Mora with Old 55. That's off of the album Come On Up to the House. Women Sing Waits. And it was Bridget Calls Me Baby with Slumber Party to start out the 7 o'clock hour of Northland Morning. 7:15 right now on this Tuesday, July 28th. Let's get to some history in just a moment here. But first, wanted to mention that the North 103.3 is brought to you in part by Fond du Lac Casino. For decades, Fond du Lac Casino in downtown Duluth, owned and operated by the Fond du Lac Band of Lake Superior, Chippewa, has been providing entertainment along with economic and community benefits to the Northland. More info online at fondduluth.com. And now time for a minute and a half of Minnesota history about an individual who I didn't know ever set foot in Minnesota. Let's hear more.
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2: Fall 1937, Helen Keller, celebrated author and speaker, had just returned from a successful lecture tour of Japan when she hopped a plane to Rochester, Minnesota for an annual physical at the Mayo Clinic. This was where she discovered that those annoying stomach pains she'd had for the past few years were caused by a diseased gallbladder. Well, she'd just have to have it removed, because above all, she did not want anything getting in the way of her busy schedule of talks and appearances. Blind and deaf for most of her 57 years, Keller didn't let a little operation faze her. She'd been through worse, most recently, the death of her dear teacher, Anne Sullivan, the woman who taught her sign language and opened a new world to her. Keller's stay in Rochester was prolonged because of a post-operation infection, but she counted herself lucky, she wrote a friend, to be here in a sweet, quiet, tree-shaded town. Hurriedly, she closed the letter when a nurse urged her to get some shut-eye. Over the next decades, Helen Keller would return to Mayo many more times for her checkups, in between lecture tours and books.
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0: Little team up from Orville Peck and Beck with Death Valley High, rounding out that three-song set here on the North, 103.3. Krong Bin with White Gloves 2, also in the mix. And we heard from Trampled by Turtles, along with Jeff Tweedy, their take on Love is Everywhere. Beware. And MN90 before that, which we check in with MN90 every day, Monday through Friday at 7:15 today, a little bit about Helen Keller's visit to Rochester, Minnesota. Always interesting stuff going on with MN90. Well, before we get to For the Birds, let's check out the weather. Today's weather on the North, 103.3, is supported by Widseth Architects, Engineers, Environmental Scientists, and Land Surveyors, with 12 locations including Duluth and Hibbing. 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And today should be a sunny one after we get through this dense fog advisory that dense fog advisory that will be in effect until 10 a.m. So like I said, mostly sunny skies on the way. Highs will be in the lower 80s today. Tonight, partly cloudy. We'll get some patchy fog after midnight, and it's going to be a humid one with lows around 60. Southeast winds around 5 miles per hour tonight. Those will become light and variable. And then Wednesday, mostly sunny. Slight chance of showers and thunderstorms in the afternoon, about a 20% chance of some rainfall. Otherwise, Wednesday is going to be kind of a hot one. Highs in the upper 80s. Right now in Duluth, mostly sunny. 62 is what I've got listed here. Sunny skies in Grand Rapids, 63. Hibbing, foggy, 63, and it's mostly sunny in Two Harbors, where it's 54 degrees. To our south, we've got sunny skies reported in Cloquet, where it's 61, mostly sunny, and 64 in Hinckley. And if we cross the bridge to the Badger State, looks like that fog has rolled into Superior, where it's 59. Foggy still in Hayward, 55 degrees, and it appears to be sunny skies in Siren, 62 right now. 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If you have ringing in your ears, you don't have to learn to live with it. More at hearwellnorth.com. We got a brand new one today from Laura Erickson. Laura's going to talk a little bit about monarchs as bird food. Yeah, birds got to eat. Let's hear all about it. Laura Erickson's For the Birds on the North.
1: I learned a little about monarch butterflies in high school, that their eggs are always laid on the underside of a milkweed leaf, that the caterpillars eat milkweed exclusively, that the milky substance in milkweed leaves and stems contains cardiac glycosides, which are very toxic, and that as a result, monarch caterpillars and adults are toxic. Birds who eat monarchs get sick, so many of them avoid orange butterflies innately or quickly learn never to eat anything that looks like them. Another orange butterfly with monarch-like markings, the viceroy, gets similar protection. Some animals avoid brightly colored or boldly patterned insects instinctively, but we and our fellow intelligent species often learn by experience. When I raised baby blue jays as a rehabber, I noticed that while the birds were nestlings and young fledglings, they eagerly swallowed every food item I put in their mouths. But when they got a bit older and started picking up their own food items, they grew extremely selective, even suspicious. At this point, even though they'd learned to trust me, when I offered them any new food item, including wonderfully tasty treats, they took just a tiny bite and then waited a good 15 minutes before eating the rest, and they seemed to retain this habit for life. When I cared for adult blue jays, I noticed that they always tested novel food items and waited about 15 minutes before eating more. This made complete sense to me because Joel Carl Welty, author of my college ornithology textbook, The Life of Birds, published in 1975, discussed Lincoln Brower's famous studies on monarchs, showing Brower's dramatic photos of a blue jay tasting a monarch for the first and presumably last time, and then vomiting. Based on that 15-minute waiting period I'd consistently observed between a blue jay tasting a novel item and then eating more, I felt a flash of recognition when Dr. Brower, in an interview on Science Friday titled "The Case of the Barfing Blue Jay," mentioned that the blue jay barfed about 12 minutes after ingesting the monarch. Adult monarchs feed on nectar, no longer ingesting milkweed toxins, so their eggs are not toxic, nor are the tiny caterpillars that emerge from them. But as they grow, feeding exclusively on milkweed, the caterpillars take in more and more of those cardiac glycosides, growing increasingly toxic. By the time a caterpillar reaches its fifth instar, its body is pretty toxic, and the vivid pattern makes it easy for birds to remember to avoid it if they've ever had one experience. I've always presumed that birds avoid eating both monarchs and their caterpillars entirely, but learned the hard way a few weeks ago that house wrens do eat them, at least during the early growth periods. This year, Russ and I planted a bunch of swamp milkweed in our yard, and so far it seems to be thriving. One day, I was thrilled to find more than a dozen tiny monarch caterpillars. I've spotted but not been able to photograph a female monarch in the leaves, not the nectar-rich flowers, presumably depositing an egg. Within a few days of first discovering the caterpillars this year, every one of them vanished. I was mystified. I'd had a few monarch caterpillars on milkweed plants several years ago that all died after an airplane sprayed BT over the neighborhood, that so-called harmless insecticide used to kill gypsy moths and spruce budworm is indiscriminate about which moth and butterfly larvae it kills. But so far this year, I'd not noticed any pesticide applications. The mystery was cleared up when I spotted one of my adult house wrens meticulously searching through the milkweed for caterpillars. Despite their aggressiveness in taking over chickadee nest cavities, I love house wrens and have been thoroughly enjoying seeing a lot of thriving fledglings this year. But how can I not feel ambivalent about what their parents have been feeding them? This also brought to mind the horrible day in 2020 when I was so thrilled to discover a whole batch of newly fledged house wrens in our raspberry patch until I realized a family of blue jays had discovered the same thing and were using them as baby food. I watched one adult blue jay drop into the raspberries and come up with a little brown puffball. That was all I had the stomach for. As I walked into the house, I could hear the baby jays calling and begging. When that parent flew in, I could hear one hungry jay stop whining suddenly to eat its breakfast. What goes around comes around, I guess. Over the years, I've taken a lot of photos of monarch caterpillars and butterflies, but I could not get any detailed photos or looks at the eggs or newly hatched caterpillars. But this summer, we bought a digital microscope for looking at tiny things with our grandson, Walter. Now, suddenly, I had a way to get a lot more detail looking at monarch eggs and first instar caterpillars. So last week, when I looked through the milkweed and found more eggs, I started searching for new caterpillars. Finally, I found a few tiny ones and brought one inside to raise so it would at least survive my house wrens. This was a second instar. I also brought in a milkweed leaf with an egg. I got a video of the egg hatching and the tiny caterpillar eating the corion, the proper way to refer to a monarch's eggshell. It was breathtaking to see this all so up close and personal. But tragically, several hours later, the brand new caterpillar was nowhere to be seen, even using the microscope to scan every square millimeter of the leaf. To my dismay, I did find a tiny spider who looked contentedly full. I still feel horribly guilty. The caterpillar I originally brought into the house is still doing fine, and I want to give Walter a chance to see it pupate and emerge. But after that, there will be no more reason for me to ever bring any caterpillars into the house again. Yes, there's predation in their natural world, but as my poor microscopic hatchling learned, there's predation indoors, too. I'm Laura Erickson, speaking for the birds.
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die dreaming, hating, and waiting. Dead Puerto Ricans who never knew they were Puerto Ricans, who never took a coffee break from the Ten Commandments to kill, kill, kill the landlord of their cracked skulls and communicate with their Latin souls. Juan, Miguel, Milagro, Olga, Manuel, from the nervous breakdown streets where the mice live like billionaires and the people do not live at all.

0: Hooray for the riffraff with Palante from 2017 here on the North 103.3. For the Birds before that, it was a brand new one from Laura Erickson. Today you can hear For the Birds Tuesday through Friday at 7:30 here on Northland Morning. My name is Luke Morvec with you for another hour and 16 minutes or so, all the way up until 9 o'clock. I'll be turning things over to Morgan Kohler for music through the day at that point in time. And right now, time to quickly turn things over to Caitlin Brinza for the sound check.
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2: 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This Tuesday, July 28th, the Rathskeller has the Hot Club of Duluth, Salt and Pine, and Open Mic are both happening at Sir Ben's. Toast, a Bread tribute, will be performing at the Deck Symphony Hall. Duluth Main Library has Will Sing Songs happening twice today. Adam Herman at Zeitgeist. Sound Inc. is over at Olcott Park. Carmody Irish Pub has Bruce Woodman. Eric Frost playing at North Shore Winery. Over at Lincoln Park is Pete Boggs. And Thomas Whiteco performing at Northern Water Smokehouse. If you've got a show and you want us to know, send us an email to info@thenorth1033.org. The Soundcheck on the North is made possible through support from the Minnesota Arts and Cultural Heritage Fund.
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Ezra Koenig featured on that Bruce Hornsby track, Memory Palace, a new one from 2026. And it was Actual Wolf before that with Hydrant Eyes from 2012. 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And before we get to a preview of the 8 o'clock hour of Northland Morning, let me tell you that support for The North 1033 comes from Big Top Chautauqua, presenting Lake Effect Music Fest from August 14th through the 16th. The weekend includes 13 bands across two stages, along with camping and trail access to Mount Ashwaubay. More information at bigtop.org. And coming up in just a couple of minutes, we're going to get to a new community connection. We're going to get outdoorsy and artsy for a conversation about the upcoming Port Wing Plein Air Painting Festival. We'll be hearing from director John Burton. More about that in a bit. Tips for Hardy Gardeners at 8:20. Tom Casper is going to be talking about the problems with leaf hoppers and what to do about them and how long they'll be sticking around for. And we've got national native news as well. That's coming up at 8:40. Well, happy Tuesday to you. It's July 28th, and we are going to get to a tune called Lighthouse. This is a new one from Bonnie Payne here on The North.

0: Morgan Nagler with Grasoline from 2026, and that's how we're wrapping up the 7 o'clock hour of Northland Morning here on the North, 103.3 WDSE FM Duluth. We're also streaming online at the North, 103.3.org. Good day to you. It is a Tuesday. It is July 28th. Let's check out the weather real quick. Looks like there is a dense fog advisory still in effect until 10 a.m. this morning. It's going to be mostly sunny after the fog clears. Highs are going to be in the lower 80s today. Well, my name is Luke Morvec. One more hour of me at 9 o'clock. I'll be turning things over to Morgan Kohler for music through the day, and we got a lot to get to. We've got National Native News at 8:40. At 8:20, it's Tom Casper with some tips for hardy gardeners, and that hardiness needs to be leaned into today because we got to combat a pest that has been showing up and might be sticking around for a little while. Tom's going to tell us all about the leaf hopper. And before we get to community connection, conversations with local people about interesting things, I want to let you know that programming on the North 103.3 is provided in part by Lakewalk Surgery Center on London Road in Duluth, with 72 surgeons and 15 specialties represented. Lakewalk Surgery Center has a long-established presence in the region. More at lakewalk.com. And indeed, right now it is time for community connection. Well, this weekend is the 15th Port Wing Plein Air Painting Festival. John Burton, director of the festival, stopped by the studio to talk about the outdoor painting celebration, how non-painters can get involved, as well as the history of the festival. Here's my conversation with John Burton on Community Connection here on the North.
1: So it started in 2010, and we skipped 2021. And I didn't start it, so it was started by Sharon Graham, who's still in Port Wing. And she did it for 3 years, and I happened to be talking to her one day when she was tired of it and thinking of stopping, and I found out, well, what is it? Because we'd gone to them a number of times in the 3 years that she was doing it, and I really liked it. And so I said, I'd try to do it with her help, and that's it. And I sort of did it, and so I've been running it since 2013, something like that.
0: When it comes to the artists, is there a varying degree of expertise? Is there a particular bar that must be cleared before you sign up? Or
1: no.
0: Okay, so it's just like if you're interested in painting.
1: Many of them have a bar, as you said, and we don't. And it's sort of intentional to get all the people that are coming in at the bottom, and some, you know, you can see some of them like take off at the top and go somewhere else. Grand Marais or some of the bigger festivals, bigger prizes. So just this morning, somebody called me. I don't know where she's coming in for the weekend. Rank amateur, she said. She's never done this, and she wants to know what she needs to do. We have people like that, and I encourage them. And some of those people have stayed, and they come back over the years, and you can see the development of their paintings, and it's very nice. And the other thing we do is, there's these things called a Burton box, which I created, and it's a painting setup that's outside 24/7, and it's got paints, it's got a canvas and brushes and a bottle of water and a palette, and you just open it up and you paint.
0: Huh.
1: And so it's meant for people that don't do anything, and you can tell. Some of the people, it's a lot of kids, they come in and it's a kid's painting, and it's cool just to see what people come up with.
0: You got to start somewhere.
1: You do. And we've actually had, there was this guy from France, Cedric was his first name, I can't remember his last name, and I opened it up one day and there's this gorgeous thing that somebody did. And so I met him. He was traveling around the U.S. in a camper, he and his wife, and he made this gorgeous painting, and I still have it. My request is that people leave the paintings in the boxes. And then I go around to each one. This year there's 19 of them around town. I ask them to leave the painting. I go around, I take the paintings, put in a blank one. And if they put their name and address on the back, I mail them back at the end. So when we get these paintings, there's, with the main festival, with all the artists coming in, there's an exhibition that starts on Saturday, 3 p.m., and on Sunday at 10 a.m. There's usually 150 new paintings to 200 that the artists will make during the time that they're painting for this year. And I have one section where I put up all these 8x10 paintings from the little boxes. And there's no awards or anything. You just put them all up there so people can see where people are starting from.
0: So for non-painters, you get to go around and see results of the paintings, but I'm guessing that walking around the area, you're probably seeing people who are in just kind of planted in painting as well.
1: Well, there are many professional artists. The rule is you paint within 7 miles of the town hall. I mean, people just like paintings or want to see what it's all about. You can come to the exhibition 3 to 7 on Saturday and 10 to 1 on Sunday. You can buy stuff. Almost everything is for sale. There's a wide range of interests for people that are coming in.
0: And there is a, shall we say, a long-form version of approaching this. And it looks like there's also kind of a short-term, I don't know, what would you call it? A sprint, it almost seems like.
1: Can you talk about the difference between those two? Yeah. En plein air is a French term meaning in the open air. That's what it is. So in the old days, before plein air started in the late 1800s, artists painted in their studio. When people started taking their easels outside, turned into the Impressionists, they would paint what they saw. They would take it out to a field or a harbor or something, and they would paint what they saw. People come to Port Wing, and they paint en plein air, outside. We ask them not to take it back to the room and finish it.
0: Sure.
1: There's no finishing police in the rooms or in the hotels. But the point is to do it outside.
0: And the difference between that long form and the short form, you've got a couple of days to work with it. You can come back the next day and continue to fine-tune it.
1: Yes.
0: The short form, which I think is only a couple of, is it even a couple of hours?
1: 90 minutes.
0: 90 minutes. Yeah. I thought it was that short. Yeah. Is that, for some people, perceived as a challenge, or is it maybe a bit of an exercise, too?
1: I think it's a bit of an exercise, but I think with a professional artist, this is just a standard way of doing things. They don't necessarily time themselves, but they're faster. And you can see that there are people that produce amazing things in 90 minutes. You think, how did you do that? And we know they did it in 90 minutes because we stamped the canvas.
0: Mm.
1: So it's like, this was blank when we stamped it, and it's not blank now. And how did you do that in 90 minutes?
0: Mm.
1: But the cool thing about the quick paint, it's called quick paint. It's at the marina along the lakefront. And so you get all these water-based paintings, and you can walk around and see them. So there's 40 to 50 artists set up in that small area, and it's very cool. I still go there, and I look at what people are painting. I love the progression. I see somebody painting at the slough at 9 o'clock, and I come back at 10:15. It's like, wow, how did you do that?

That is my conversation with John Burton, the director of the Port Wing Plein Air Painting Festival. If you missed any of that conversation, we'll have it up on our website within the hour here, I would say, at thenorth1033.org. We'll have a link to their website as well. And if you're interested in getting registered, you'll be able to find the information and everything you need on that website. My thanks again to John for conversing about the Plein Air Painting Festival happening in Port Wing this Thursday through Sunday. Well, you can hear Community Connection every Tuesday and Thursday morning at 8 a.m. right here on Northland Morning. Let's go a little ways back to 1967 with the incredible string band here. This is Painting Box on the North.

from the album Face the Feeling, that is Joby Riccio with Love of the Song. And it was the Incredible String Band before that with Painting Box, going back to 67 with that track. 8:15 right now in the Northland. It's Tuesday, July 28th, and coming up in just a couple of minutes, Tom Casper is going to talk about leafhoppers and how to deal with these pests on Tips for Hardy Gardeners. 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

0: It's time for Tips for Hardy Gardeners. Tom Casper is a master gardener and the past president of the Duluth Garden Flower Society. And Tom is our host for Tips for Hardy Gardeners, Tuesday mornings on Northland Morning. Good morning, Tom.
1: Hey, good morning, Luke. How are you today?
0: Things are okay. July is actually shaping up all right. I've been getting on my bike a lot, been getting some fresh air now that the smoke has by and large cleared out. You know, there might be some occasional smoke drifting through, but on the whole, kind of enjoying what I can of summer. How about you?
1: Yeah, same thing. You know, I guess if I had one complaint, which I'm not a complainer, let's get that out of the way, it's just we need a little bit more rainfall.
0: Sure.
1: For gardeners' purposes. We've had the heat, had lots of sunshine for our plants. If you were able to, through natural or added water, get into your garden, and gardens have done really well. So I think that along that line, it's been perfect for gardens putting on size, and I know folks are harvesting things now and planting other things in their garden. So, but what I wanted to talk about today was something else that's in our garden harvesting other than us. And it's interesting, you know, I talk to a lot of folks about gardening and they often think that deer or rabbits are their biggest pest problem. And for some folks, maybe that is the case. But what we are seeing now, and they've really just come on really since maybe the last decade to 15 years, is a small microscopic insect that we don't really even know is there. And I know we briefly talked about this last year, but it's a small microscopic green insect that's called a leafhopper.
0: I do remember this from last year, yeah.
1: Yeah. Yeah, and they have just gotten more and more prevalent in people's gardens, and people don't even realize it, that they're there. They're very prevalent this year for some reason. You know, we had a mild winter. They overwinter in all stages of life, so they can overwinter in our soil as an adult, and overwinter as eggs, or also in the nymph stage, so they can, any different stage of their life, they can overwinter here. And especially with our slightly warmer winters, has made it just enough that they can survive it. And boy, have they, and they are prolific. I mean, if I don't know if anybody's out walking on their lawn and they see little green specks kind of popping up on the ground and sort of floating for a second and then disappearing, or if they're walking through their garden, seeing these little specks kind of raising as they're brushing against their plants. Those are leafhoppers, and they can do significantly more damage than a deer browsing your garden or a rabbit nibbling on things. So,
0: can we start out with the signs? What are some of the signs that this is something that is in your garden?
1: Generally, yeah, that's a great question. Generally, you'll notice it in sort of stippling, which are little marks in the leaves. They feed on our plant. They basically inject into it and they suck out, basically with a straw, nutrients out of the plant. And if you have enough of them, I mean, there could be billions in somebody's yard, but if you have enough of them doing damage, you'll start seeing the leaves starting to yellow, smaller production in fruit, different things like that. And the worst thing you see is actually the plant going down. And that's by the transmission of a virus. They have a curly leaf virus they transmit, and also a very, very destructive virus called aster yellows, which obviously take down asters, but also takes down dahlias and can ruin carrot crops and a multitude of other things. The damage is permanent from them, so they'll kill the plant just by those tiny little insects floating around and transmitting these different diseases. So oftentimes don't see the problem, but again, with what we're seeing this last decade in our slightly warmer winters, that we're seeing this explosion of that population, and with that comes damage. So if folks are walking through their lawn or brushing through their garden and they see these little specks sort of float up and then disappear, those are more than likely leafhoppers.
0: So not a lot of plus sides here to it. I mean, you think about some insects and, you know, they're pollinators, or some insects, they provide food for the birds or the bats or something like that. but it feels like this is just kind of all in the cons column. Are there any positive sides to these? And then, of course, the next question, what can people do about it?
1: Yeah, and that's a great question. There are no, well, the positive side would be that do provide food for a couple of types of insects. Ladybugs feed on them, which is good, and lacewings feed on them. So that's a natural control for them if you're seeing them in the garden. Other control measures, besides the releasing of those insects that I just mentioned, you can do some organic different types of spray. Neem oil is pretty effective on them, but you're going to have to reapply. They continually hatch, so you really have to almost dedicate a season to getting them under control and really be very vigilant on it. Also, different compounds that have pyrethrins in it, or different sprays that have pyrethrins in it. Pyrethrin is made from chrysanthemum flowers, so it's organic, very effective, kind of a broad band of insects that it has control of. And also another one that they take down are echinacea, which is the favorite flower. Purple cone flowers are favorite in our area, but they'll take those down too. If you see that damage, the best thing to do is get that plant out. Damage generally is the plant is starting to die, and it's just starting to curl up sort of randomly, and people think that they have a defective plant or something got to it, but it's more likely leafhopper damage and aster yellows. Again, very prevalent this year. Keeping an eye for it. There are some natural controls. There's also chemical controls that folks can look up if they're interested, but we'll talk specifically about natural controls. So bringing in predators like ladybugs or lacewings, or using sprays that can contain pyrethrins or neem oil, which is also organic. The other thing you can do, which is, this is kind of a cool thing, They, for some reason, those insects do not like a couple of types of annuals, and it's because of the smell, and it's petunias and geraniums. So if folks are dealing with that problem and want to protect their garden naturally through one of the different things I've mentioned or plantings, they can plant petunias or geraniums, and that will help keep that insect away from their gardens or out of their yards. So.
0: Okay, nice natural fix there. Yeah. When it comes to the long term, is this chronic, or is there kind of a macro solution to this?
1: I think they're here to stay because of that slightly warmer winter and even warmer summers. This is just breeding ground for some of these kinds of insects that maybe we haven't dealt with to this kind of degree before. So they also go after tomatoes. I should have mentioned that too. So I think that they're here to stay. And I think that unfortunately it's either planting plants that aren't affected by it because some things they don't like, or they don't permanently damage like some of those things I mentioned. So you can alter your planting plan a little bit or deal with trying to keep them under control through those natural methods that I mentioned. I think also if you keep your lawn cut a little bit lower, because they're in lawns, they're in people's trees, they, similar to aphids, secrete a waste. If they're in large enough populations, they'll be up in trees in the billions. And if you're feeling like something is dropping on you that feels almost like a small droplet of rain, it's not rain.
0: So when I said there's no positive sides, there's really no positive sides. They're also doing that. They're also like pranksters of the worst variety.
1: Yes, they're talking to their friends saying, look it, I'm going to get this one.
0: Well, I'm glad we're finding a way to at least laugh about this a little bit, because on the whole, lots of bad news here. But, you know, Tom, as ever, you're bringing a nice way to combat these things naturally. So I think we're all much better equipped now.
1: Yeah, using some of those organic controls and methods will definitely help keep the population under control.
0: Well, Tom, thanks for the time today. Thanks for the expertise, as always.
1: Sounds good, Luke. Yeah, I hope you have a good day.
0: Yeah, you as well. Take care.
1: Thank you.
0: That is Tom Casper. Tom's a master gardener and the past president of the Duluth Garden Flower Society. And Tom is our host for Tips for Hardy Gardeners, Tuesday mornings on Northland Morning. And we'll have that conversation up on our website shortly at thenorth1033.org. Looks like we are at 8:30 on the nosy here in the Northland. Hope your Tuesday is going well. Let's get to the weather. 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There is still that dense fog advisory in effect until 10 a.m. this morning. Today, expect mostly sunny skies later on. Highs are going to be in the lower 80s. Tonight, partly cloudy, patchy fog after midnight. It's going to be a little humid with lows around 60 degrees. We'll have some southeast winds just around 5 miles per hour. Those will become light and variable later on. Wednesday, mostly sunny. Tomorrow, there's going to be a slight chance of thunderstorms in the afternoon, maybe about a 20% chance of rain in the PM hours, and it's going to be a pretty hot one, highs in the upper 80s. Presently in Duluth, we've got mostly sunny skies listed. I'm looking out the window right now and seeing quite a bit of fog still covering up that mostly sunny categorization. All the same, 65 degrees right now. Copy and paste that for Grand Rapids. Hibbing right now, cloudy, 64. And Two Harbors, reporting sunny skies, 59 degrees. To our south, Cloquet, cloudy and 64. It's cloudy and 66 in Hinckley. Back to cloudy and 64 in Moose Lake. And if we cross the bridge to the Badger State, Superior, Wisconsin, got the fog going on, 60 degrees. Sunny in Hayward, looks like the fog has moved on, 59 degrees there. And it's 67 degrees and mostly sunny in Siren. Tough to say that 5 times fast, I'll bet. Well, I'm with you for another 30 minutes here. My name is Luke Morvec, and at 9 o'clock, it's Morgan Kohler with Music Through the Day. A couple of tunes before we get to National Native News at 8:40. So here is Van Morrison with Down to Joy. Enjoy.

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B.B. Stockwell off of an album simply called Volume 1, that is, When You Know, here on the North, 103.3. And it was Van Morrison with Down to Joy off of the album Remembering Now from 2025. Just a short two-song set there for you. Thanks for tuning in to Northland Morning. 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More online at borealwaters.org. Well, well, well, in the midst of all of this fog, it's got kind of a creepy vibe to it. I gotta say, my walk in this morning, going on about 4 hours ago now, it had a vibe to it, and I kind of like it. I know that we've still got the spooky season of Halloween quite a ways away, but I'm just getting a little appetizer, I think. Anyway, more tunes on the way to round out the 8 o'clock hour of Northland Morning, and next out of the gate, it's National Native

The Vindies with Same Stars from 2026. That's off of the album Trapdoor. And it was National Native News before that, which, of course, you can catch every day, Monday through Friday at 8:40 here on Northland Morning. 8:50 right now. My name is Luke Morvek. I'm out of here in 10 minutes' time. It's Tuesday. It's July 28th. Morgan Kohler will have you covered from 9 a.m. to noon with music through the day. Well, a couple of bits of sports news. The Lynx, they're hosting the Toronto Tempo tonight in WNBA action. Minnesota is looking to extend their 7-game winning streak that began before the All-Star break. So here we go, Lynx. And the College of St. Scholastica men's hockey team has a new head coach. Brendan Kotick is a former Saint and a former UMD Bulldog. Quite the resume as a player and as a coach. Most recently, Kotick was an assistant coach with a team from Savannah called the Ghost Pirates. Now, I'm sure it was a thrill getting a head coaching offer to work for the CSS program. It's a great opportunity. But I'm looking at this personally and thinking accepting that job meant leaving a job with the Ghost Pirates. Now, hats off to Brendan. If I was working with the Ghost Pirates, though, I don't think I could do it. I don't think I could quit that kind of job. However, we are different people. And from an outside perspective, I gotta admit that moving from Ghost Pirates to Saints does feel like an upward move. So go get them, Brendan. I guess that's what I'll say. Oh, there's something so alluring about the Ghost Pirates, though. Well, what did we learn on Northland Morning? We learned that ants set a pretty high bar when it comes to creating a supportive community. We also learned that EVs can be helpful to the grid, even when they're just sitting there. And we also learned that if you're in Port Wing this weekend and you want to paint, keep your eyes open for a Burton box. They are out there. Back to the tunes. Here is Sharon Jones and the Dap Kings with When the Other Foot Drops Uncle, a 2007 tune.

Ray LaMontagne helping out the Secret Sisters with that track, All the Ways, and that is how we are closing out Northland Morning today here on the North, 103.3 WDSE-FM, Duluth, baby! We're also streaming online at thenorth1033.org, creeping up on 9 o'clock here in the Northland. It's Tuesday, July 28th. Thank you for tuning in. Appreciate you spending a little bit of time with us here in the morning. My thanks also goes out to Laura Erickson, who brought us a brand new For the Birds today, to John Burton, director of the Port Wing Plein Air Painting Festival. Thanks for stopping by the studio and chatting about this weekend's activities, and to Tom Casper, thanks so much for all the info about the leaf hoppers. Gardeners, go get them. Let's get those leaf hoppers out of the gardens. Well, tomorrow we're back to do it all again. We got a brand new hypotheticals. I'll be sitting down with Luke Sharman to talk about escape rooms with literature themes to them. And on Green Visions, we'll hear about bloody red shrimp from the Minnesota DNR. Well, well, well, my name is Luke Morvec. I hope you have a great one. Morgan Kohler is up next with Music Through the Day. Take care.

That is Obong Jayar here on Music Through the Day on the North 103.3. We heard it, Just My Luck. Goose, before that, kicked off the show today with their tune Good Times, End Times off of their latest Big Modern. It is 9:07 and you're listening to Music Through the Day here on the North 103.3. My name is Morgan Kohler. I want to say a huge thank you to Luke Moravec for Northland Morning this morning and every weekday morning. Coming up here in the 9 o'clock hour, we have got music coming your way from Charlie Crockett. We're going to hear from Jungle as well. Something from Courtney Hartman coming up a little bit later in the hour. And right now, tune from Death Cab for Cutie. This is Stone Over Water off of their latest I Built You a Tower, right here on the North.

And that is Radiohead here on the North 103.3 with Fake Plastic Trees. Throwback to 1995 off of their record, The Bends. Naomi Shelton and the Gospel Queens before that one with Humble Me off of their record, Cold World. Death Cab for Cutie at the top of that last set. It is 9:19, so while I've got you, let's go ahead now and take a look at the forecast. Today's weather on the North 103.3 is supported by Widseth, architects, engineers, environmental scientists, and land surveyors. 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Taking a look at the forecast right now. There is a dense fog advisory in effect until 10 a.m. here this morning and today. Areas of fog in the morning, mostly sunny with highs in the lower 80s. Tonight, partly cloudy, patchy fog after midnight and humid with a low around 60. And the current air quality is an AQI of 59. Looking ahead to tomorrow, Wednesday, mostly sunny. There's a slight chance of showers and thunderstorms in the afternoon and hot with highs in the upper 80s. Current temps and conditions right now. Duluth here on top of the hill. Mostly sunny and 68. If you're down by the water, mixed precipitation and 59. Two Harbors, sunny and 66. Looking at Cloquet, cloudy and 66. Hopping across the bridge to Superior, it is foggy and 61. Coming up here in this next set of music, we're going to hear from Dire Straits from 1980, something from last year from Courtney Hartman, and right now, These Sacred Souls. This is Running Away, a single of theirs from 2023, right here on the North.

0: After years of war, no one could stand between my men and home.
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silence just for fun. It's like read their lips. Say, Toro, Toro taxi. See you tomorrow, my son. 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

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We heard Skate Away from their 1980 album, Making Movies. Courtney Hartman and The Nunnery before that, Bright Eye, off of their album, With You. And The Sacred Souls kicked off that last set. It's 9:34, and the North 103.3 received support from the 20th Porcupine Mountains Music Festival, presented by Friends of the Porkies. The festival takes place August 28th and 29th with 2 days of music in the wilderness of Michigan's UP, featuring headliners Southern Avenue, The Steel Wheels, and more. Tickets and info at porkiesfestival.org. Right now we're going to hear a tune from Jungle. 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Right here on the North 103.3.

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New music from Mason Jennings right now. Say goodbye to the ground here on the North.

midnight find me drinking too. Every saloon in town, all of them hitting them fast and fast.

You are listening to Music Through the Day here on the North 103.3, and that was Black Pumas with Mrs. Postman. That one from 2024 off their album Chronicles of a Diamond. John Lee Hooker before that hitting the bottle again, and Mason Jennings kicked off that last set. Diving right back into the tunes, something from Charlie Crockett right now. This is The Hallelujah Trail off of their record Clovis right here on the North.

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We also stream online at thenorth1033.org. That was Pocky Man with Big Energy. From their 2021 release, The Return of Charlie Crockett at the top of that last set. It is 10 o'clock and we'll dive back into the tunes here in just a moment. 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We're going to kick off this 10 o'clock hour with a Delta Spirit. 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

Thanks to listeners like you, this is the North 103.3, and that was Lake Street Dive with Bad Self-Portraits. Before that one, we heard from Delta Spirit with Trash Can off of their album, Ode to Sunshine. It is 10:08, and you're listening to Music Through the Day here on the North 103.3. My name is Morgan Kohler. I'll be here with you till 12 o'clock noon, and then we'll head into A Way with Words. But in the meantime, more music is coming your way. We're going to hear tunes from Fruit Bats, something from Steve Lacy coming up. We've got Lebe in the mix. Right around 10:30, we'll go ahead and check in with Caitlin Brinza on the sound check. We've got the weather coming up at 10:20, so jam-packed 10 o'clock hour here on Music Through the Day. And right now, we're going to hear from the Marlowes. What's on your mind here on the North?

You are listening to The North 103.3, and that was Ziggy Marley here on Music Through the Day. Racism is a killer. Leve, before that, we heard Mad Woman. Kicked off that last set with The Marlowes. What's on your mind? It is 10:21. While I've got you here, let's go ahead now and take a look at the weather. 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Taking a look here at the forecast. For the rest of today, mostly sunny. There's a slight chance of showers here late this morning with a high in the lower 80s. Tonight, partly cloudy with patchy fog after midnight. Humid with lows around 60. Wednesday now, looking ahead, mostly sunny. There's a slight chance of showers and thunderstorms in the afternoon tomorrow, and it'll be hot with a high in the upper 80s. Current temps and conditions right now. Duluth here on top of the hill. It's mostly sunny and 71 with an air quality of 61 AQI. Down by the water, mostly sunny and 61. Two Harbors, sunny and 66. Cloquet, cloudy and 68. Hopping across the bridge to Superior, it is foggy and 61 degrees. Coming up here next, we've got a tune from The Tallest Man on Earth. 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

0: That is Cowboy Junkies here on the North 103.3 with Working on a Building. That one from 1988 from their album The Trinity Session, The Tallest Man on Earth, at the top of that last set. And it is 10:32. We're going to go ahead now and check in with Caitlin Brinza on the sound check. She's going to let us know what's happening around town tonight. Take it away, Caitlin.
1: 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This Tuesday, July 28th, the Rathskeller has the Hot Club of Duluth. Salt and Pine and Open Mic are both happening at Sir Ben's. Toast, a Bread tribute, will be performing at the Deck Symphony Hall. Duluth Main Library has Will Sing Songs happening twice today. Adam Herman at Zeitgeist. Sound Inc. is over at Olcott Park. Carmody Irish Pub has Bruce Woodman. Eric Frost playing at North Shore Winery. Over at Lincoln Park is Pete Boggs. And Thomas Whiteco performing at Northern Water Smokehouse. If you've got a show and you want us to know, send us an email to info@thenorth1033.org. 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We're good.
0: 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You'll find it there. If you're on your computer, it'll be right there on the right-hand side. Music now from Bell Stop. This is Trouble here on the North.

0: know how to load it into the oven and inject it with steam. And I know when to take it out when it's a perfect caramel golden brown. I know how to take the bread and load it onto a wire rack, where the packers will take each loaf and they will slip it into a brown paper bag with a red stripe on the side.
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That is Bad Bad Hats here on the North 103.3 with Milky Way from their 2021 album Walkman. Mostly before that with Greenville, that one off of their record Honeysuckle Switches, the songs of Lucinda Williams. We also heard from Steve Lacy with the new tune The Feeling from their latest Oh Yeah Bell Stop at the top of that last set. It is 10:48. Diving back into the music here on Music Through the Day, we've got a tune from the Black Keys coming up right now. This is Tighten Up right here on the North.

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We also stream online at thenorth1033.org. Before that, from Grace Cummings was My God, from their record Blood Horse, and the Black Keys kicked off that last set. And it is 11:01. We're going to dive right back into the music to kick off this 11 o'clock hour. We've got Oh He Dead. This is More Than I Needed, right here on the North.

Some Jack White for your morning here on Music Through the Day. That was G.O.D. and the Broken Ribs here on the North 103.3 OHEDead with their tune More Than I Needed, kicked off the 11 o'clock hour here on this program. It is 11:10 and my name is Morgan Kohler. I'll be here with you for the next 50-ish minutes until 12 o'clock, and then we'll head into Away With Words. Coming up here in this next hour of music, we're going to hear from Alex Amen, something from Palmyra as well. Got a tune from Alabama Shakes coming up here in a little while. All in this next 11 o'clock hour here on Music Through the Day. I do also want to let you know that coming up tomorrow, Wednesday, July 29th at 3 p.m., Frail Talk will be joining Christine Dean for Live from Studio A. This indie folk pop band from Colorado recently released their latest EP, and they're performing with Ross Thorne at the Friends Meeting House in Duluth tomorrow evening. Right now, we're going to hear from The War and Treaty. This is You Can't Hurt Me Anymore. Here on the North.

That is U2, Running to Stand Still, from their record, The Joshua Tree. That one came out in 1987. You're listening to Music Through the Day here on The North, 103.3. Before that, we heard Shake, Shake from Sarah Streitz off of their album Cut Flowers. The Warren Treaty kicked off that last set. And it is 11:23. Let's go ahead now and take a look at that forecast. Today's weather on The North, 103.3 is supported by Woodseth, architects, engineers, environmental scientists, and land surveyors. 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Taking a look here at the forecast for the rest of today. Mostly sunny, there's a slight chance of showers here late this morning with a high in the lower 80s. Tonight, partly cloudy with patchy fog after midnight, humid with a low around 60 degrees. Wednesday, mostly sunny, there is a slight chance of showers and thunderstorms in the afternoon tomorrow, and it will be hot with highs in the upper 80s. That chance of rain tomorrow is roughly 20%. Current temps and conditions in Duluth here. On top of the hill, mostly sunny and 72 with a current air quality of 66 AQI. Down by the water, sunny and 63. Two Harbors, sunny and 70. Looking at Cloquet, mostly sunny and 72. Hopping across the bridge, Rover and Superior, it is foggy and 61. Coming up right now, we've got music from Alabama Shakes. New tune, this is I Feel Hope Coming, right here on The North.

0: In Business, produced by PBS North, airs live Thursday at 5:30 on PBS Explore, on Friday at 8 on PBS North, and then on Mondays, 5:30 p.m. on the North 103.3, right before our exclusive live broadcast of either the Duluth City Council meeting or Highway 61 Revisited. 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
1: I'm Ken Buehler. On the next In Business, a longtime business in Superior is closing, marking the end of an era. We look at its legacy and what the closure means for the community. 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

That is Gladys Knight and the Pips' Friendship Train from 1969 here on Music Through the Day on the North 103.3. Teddy Bears before that with Rock On, the title track from that 2016 release, and Alabama Shakes at the top of that last set. Diving right back into the music, M83 right now, this is Midnight City here on the North.

That is Fleetwood Mac from their self-titled album, World Turning, here on Music Through the Day on the North 103.3. Sam Henshaw, before that, Get Back. We heard from Palmyra with the title track off of their EP, Cheap Beer, M83, at the top of that last four-song set. It's 11:52 in the North 103.3. 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Tickets and info at porkiesfestival.org. I'm getting ready to head out here for the rest of the afternoon, but I will be in tomorrow morning at 9 a.m. for Music Through the Day again. And coming up here at 12, we've got Away With Words. Right now, Future Islands, this is Sail, right here on the North.

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1: 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The store hosts author events, book clubs, and other programs throughout the year. 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
2: I was wondering why they say aces and eights are a dead man's hand when you're playing cards, because I've always played cards and I never died when I had that hand.
3: 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Churchill's advice says, go to the bathroom every chance that you get.
4: When I travel and I hear the local story from the tour guides, oh, this is the source of this word, it comes from our town, I never believe them.
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3: You're listening to Away With Words, the show about language and how we use it. I'm Grant Barrett.
4: And I'm Martha Barnett. I was charmed this week to learn that there is a German word for the electronic dashboard display on your car. You know, all those little flashing lights and different colors. It's Mäusekino. And Mäusekino translates as mouse cinema.
3: So you can just imagine the little furry guy sitting up there watching the show.
4: Yeah, you know, back, like a laser light show. There goes the speedometer.
3: Mouse cinema. That's really good. How do you spell that? Mäusekino.
4: M-A-U-S-E-K-I-N-O. Mäusekino.
3: Mäusekino.
4: I just thought that was charming. And actually, there's a Hungarian word, Egermosi, which also means mouse cinema, and people are using it to describe any device that has an electronic display, like your mobile phone. So you can, you know, take your little mouse cinema and curl up with it and watch a movie.
3: Right. Yeah, you're in bed, got the blankets, you're in grub mode.
4: Yeah.
3: Right, right. Curled up, blankets wrapped around you, warm and cozy with your mouse cinema going. That's nice.
4: I love it.
3: Well, this show is about words and language. If there's something lovely and charming you've come across in your reading or in your hearing, we'd love to hear about it. Let us know, words at waywardradio.org. And you can call us toll-free in the United States and Canada, 877-929-9673. And if you're somewhere else, there are lots of ways to reach us. 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
4: Hi there. You have a way with words.
5: Hi, this is Jordan calling from Cheyenne, Wyoming.
4: Jordan, welcome.
3: Hi, Jordan and Cheyenne. What's going on?
5: Well, I enjoyed the New York Times spelling bee game where you try to make as many words out of letters as possible, out of seven letters as possible. And they curate the list of words that are acceptable. They get rid of slang and curse words and pejoratives and things like that. And I was playing the other day and the word pipped, P-I-P-P-E-D, came to mind. And it was not accepted as an answer in spelling bee. And at first I was mildly incredulous, and then I started asking the internet and doing a poll of my friends and family and found that I shouldn't be very incredulous because not very many people understood it to mean what I thought it meant. And what I've always understood it to be. Oh, well, they'd never heard of it. They weren't sure. they're like, pip like a fruit, you know, a seed in like a lemon or something, or that was kind of what most of them were thinking of it as. Whereas I've always sort of understood it to mean getting beaten at the last moment in a race or in a game. I think of in the where I think I first heard of it, but I'm not actually sure where I first heard of it was in the race between Roger Bannister and I think it was John Landy. After they both broke the 4 mile mark, they raced each other, and I think Bannister came right at the last minute and won at the line. And I always had understood that to be, you know, Landy got pipped at the line. And so that's always how I've understood it. I've used it when I played cribbage with my daughter. She pipped me just the other night, right at the end.
3: So pipped, P-I-P-P-E-D.
5: Yeah, P-I-P-P-E-D. That's correct.
3: Are those, I don't know those runners, Landry and Bannister. Are they American runners, British runners?
5: They're British. British runners. Yeah.
3: Aha.
4: There you go.
3: Aha. There's a clue. All right. Here's the thing. I'm gonna lay this out for you. Okay, you're right. The New York Times spelling bee is incredible fun, not least because it allows people to moan and complain when the words that they found aren't actually accepted by the puzzle. Because as you said, it's a curated list, which means not everything is in there. And the editor, Sam Bazursky, has talked about this on the New York Times website. Somebody asked a question about why words are rejected, and he says, he uses two dictionaries. One is the Apple dictionary that's included with the macOS operating system, which is based on the New Oxford American Dictionary. And the other is Merriam-Webster's online dictionary. So if you look up pip and look up the definition on those two dictionaries, they both mark that meaning as British.
5: Oh, okay. Well, yeah. There you go. I wonder if it just made its way into running lexicon via the influence of the British running of the 40s, because it was a big, the mile specifically was a big thing.
3: But there's no accounting for how words get into vocabulary. All it takes is you watching one movie or documentary or a single YouTube or a book or an article, and a word from another dialect of English can just show up in your everyday speech. And so in this particular case, we know why pipped wasn't included, because it's marked as British in those dictionaries, and Sam was probably right not to include it in an American newspaper in an American puzzle.
5: Well, I don't mean to throw shade at Sam. I think he does a great job. I know he gets a lot of
3: flack.
5: But
3: you have to accept that part of the game is the curated list. So that is part
5: I
3: of the game.
5: Completely.
3: If he included every word, first, it's an impossible task for an editor because the English language is so vast. But second, it would make it too easy. It needs to have a constrained list to make it harder.
5: Well, that's really cool. And it's interesting to think that it would have just leached into my language from osmosis, basically. That's kind of cool to think about. I wonder what other words I have hiding that maybe are not as familiar to my friends and family as they are to me.
3: They've all been judging you behind your back.
5: I'm sure you're right. Absolutely.
3: It's your cribbage language. I'm sure they've been rolling their eyes at.
5: I'm sure you're right.
3: George, okay, thank you so much for your call. We appreciate it.
5: And thank you so much for having me. Have a wonderful day.
3: All right. Take
4: care.
3: Thanks,
4: Jordan.
3: Bye-bye.
5: Thank you. Bye.
4: 877-929-9673.
3: Hello, you have a way with words.
6: Hi, this is Caroline calling from Charlotte, North Carolina.
3: Hello, Caroline.
4: Hi, Caroline. What's going on?
6: Well, I'm hoping that you can give me a little bit of a backstory on the word vittles. I'm sure it starts with a V. It sounds like it does, but I don't know much about it. It's a word that my parents would say regarding food in sort of a joking manner. So when I was growing up, you know, after dinner, they might say, oh, those were some good vittles. The way they said it is like they were acknowledging that it was kind of a funny term or a colloquialism, but I don't really know, outside of the fact that they were referring to food, what it really means or where it comes from.
3: Vittles, V-I-T-T-L-E-S.
6: Sure.
3: Sure.
4: You never saw it spelled, huh?
6: No, certainly not.
4: And are they from North Carolina as well?
6: Yes. And my family goes back in North Carolina. I mean, I think back to like the Revolutionary War. And so I always kind of wondered if it was something that came from kind of some, you know, old timey speak, or to me, it always sounded a little Germanic. I don't know if there's something there. But I think there was a large German population who settled in the area. So I don't know, maybe I'm making that up in my own head.
4: Well, it's a wonderful word with a wonderful history. I remember my Aunt Mazo from North Carolina talking about, do you want me to cook you up a mess of vittles? It goes back to Latin, actually, the word victualis, which means nourishment or sustenance. And victualis was adapted from an older Latin word that simply means to live. So it's related to words like vitality and vitamin. And then Latin victualis passed into French, but along the way it lost that hard C sound, so it sounded more like vitaille. And that word for nourishment without the hard C found its way into English. And eventually people spelled it vittle, V-I-T-T-L-E, because that's sort of what it sounded like. It was spelled a lot of different ways when English was really irregular. And then in the 16th century, English scholars decided that this word for food should look more like the original Latin word. It should look more like victualis. And so they put the letter C back into it and started spelling it V-I-C-T-U-A-L. But the thing is that the old pronunciation was already so well established that people kept pronouncing it vittles anyway. So today you'll see either the word vittle spelled V-I-T-T-L-E or V-I-T-T-L-E-S, vittles, and you'll also see it spelled V-I-C-T-U-A-L-S, vittles. And you look it up in the dictionary and the pronunciation is vittles for both words.
6: So I'm not crazy for not having any clue what the spelling was.
3: No,
4: not at all.
6: A few ways. Okay.
4: But As you suggested, the word vittle, spelled V-I-T-T-L-E, it's a little more, I mean, like your parents used it, it's a little bit, it sounds kind of rustic, and some people use it in a playful way.
6: Interesting. And I wonder why we don't, I mean, you don't hear it very often. It's kind of an old-fashioned word, it sounds mm-hmm. like. I mean, you wouldn't hear anybody under, you know, under maybe 40 say it. And so I don't know. I wonder kind of where it went.
3: Oh, I think it's still out there. But it does, as Martha said, have that rustic, almost country feel to it. Words mm-hmm. just kind of get stuck in their places, and they persist in those places and become attached to those places and aren't widely used. That's all. You know, you're just not going to hear that used in maybe the urban areas or in the among the most effete groups of people.
6: Well, I won't claim to socialize with the most elite groups, but I do live in a city, and I'm going to do my best to bring it back.
3: Yeah,
6: we're going to save vittles in every restaurant.
3: Open a restaurant, make it the classiest place in town, and call it vittles.
4: Well, in Carolina. I'm going to offer you a strategy as well. There is a book by my dear friend Ronnie Lundy, who lives outside Asheville, and she's written this book called Vittles, An Appalachian Journey with Recipes, and it's spelled V-I-C-T-U-A-L-S, Vittles, and it's a love letter to the cuisine and the folkways and the foodways and the history and language of Appalachia. It won, not one, but two James Beard Awards, so it's this gorgeous book, and I think if you want to celebrate vittles, that's a great way to do it.
6: I love that recommendation. Well, within North Carolina, my family goes back through Appalachia and outside of Asheville. So there you go. I'll buy it for a few reasons.
4: Yeah, you got to get this book, Vittles by Ronnie Lundy.
3: Caroline, thank you so much for sharing this with us.
6: Thank you. That was really interesting. I appreciate it.
3: Take care now.
6: Thank you. Bye.
3: Bye-bye.
4: Bye-bye.
3: Well, you can go crazy with us as we talk about the language, whatever's on your mind, 877-929-9673, or email words at waywardradio.org.
4: In Japanese, the word sakura means cherry blossom, and I've become particularly fond of sakura fubuki, which means cherry blossom snowstorm. Isn't that gorgeous?
3: Oh, that's lovely. Does that mean when they fall or when they all bloom at once?
4: I think it's when they're all blooming at once and the wind blows through them and they just kind of look like a snowstorm.
3: Oh, yeah. So they're just gently waving in the breeze. Oh, that's nice. And the smell. I can just smell it. Oh, that's very good. You find the best words, Martha. We have the best words.
4: Share your words with us, words at waywardradio.org. More about what you say and why you say it. Stick around for more of A Way with Words.

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6: You're listening to Away With Words, the show about language and how we use it. I'm Martha Barnett.
7: And I'm Grant Barrett. And hey, there he is. It's John Chinesky, our quiz guy. Hi, John.
6: Hi, John.
8: Hi, Grant. Hi, Martha. You know, I got to tell you guys, I think you'll like this one. I'm terrible at remembering adages and proverbs. I always get the last word wrong. Mm. Luckily, I can usually remember the cadence and the rhyme. Mm-hmm. For example, there's this old German proverb, a clear conscience is a soft willow. Wait, that's not quite right. It's a clear conscience is a soft willow. No, it's not willow. It rhymes with will. That's right. A clear conscience is a soft pillow. Yes.
7: Okay.
8: I like that. I also like a soft pillow. Well, who doesn't? So it's with clear conscience that I share with you these proverbs from around the world. Remember, the last word is wrong. The appropriate word will rhyme with it. Here we go. Here's an Irish proverb. A drink precedes a glory.
6: A drink precedes a story.
8: Mm-hmm. Yes, that's right. That's what it is. Here, let me make a note of that to myself. Very good. A drink precedes a story. Thankfully. I love that. An Irish proverb, a friend's eye is a good clearer.
7: Steerer?
6: A friend's eye is a good mirror.
8: Yes, a friend's eye is a good mirror. Martha, you're good at proverbs. That's good. How about this German proverb? A teacher is better than two crooks.
6: Than two books?
8: Yes, a teacher is better than two books. The Yiddish proverb, all things grow with time except beef.
6: Grief?
8: Yes, all things grow with time except grief. Nice, nicely done. How about this African proverb, do not look where you fell, but where you crept.
6: Tripped?
8: Yes. Mm. No, try it again. It's close.
6: Do not look where you fell, but where you tripped? It's not that?
8: Not exactly tripped.
6: Slipped.
8: Yes. Do not look where you fell, but where you slipped.
6: Very nice.
8: Here's an English proverb. He that seeks trouble never kisses.
7: No, never misses.
6: Misses.
8: That's right. The German proverb. He who has burnt his mouth always blows his droop.
6: Soup?
8: Yes. And finally, an Irish proverb. Sweet is the wine, but sour is the claimant.
6: Sweet is the wine, but sour is the payment.
8: Yes, sweet is the wine, but sour is the payment.
7: Nice.
8: Very good.
6: Well, thank you, John.
8: Thank you, Martha. Thank you, Grant.
6: And if you'd like to talk with us about any aspect of language at all, you can always give us a call at 877-929-9673 or send an email to words@waywardradio.org.
9: Hello, you have a way with words.
10: Hello, this is Cindy Evans from Henderson, Kentucky.
9: Hi, Cindy. Welcome to the show.
10: Thank you. I'm so glad to be here.
6: What would you like to talk with us about today, Cindy?
10: I was married and then divorced, and the second wife is the nicest person you could ever hope to meet, and she has been a good stepmother to my sons. I don't think they even call her stepmother. It's just, I would like to have a word to call her that doesn't say, she is the wife of my ex-husband, or I don't know how else to put it.
6: Well, that's really great that you have a great relationship with the woman who married your ex-husband, right?
10: Yes.
9: Something besides her name.
10: Something that says my something.
9: Mm-hmm. Okay.
10: Like you would say my sister-in-law, but she's not my sister-in-law.
9: A relationship term.
10: Yes.
6: Well, you mentioned sister-in-law. What about sister-outlaw?
10: I've thought of that.
6: Did you?
10: Yes. And actually, I sometimes call my former in-laws my outlaws, but...
9: Yeah, that's a common story. One. Lots of people call their former in-laws their outlaws.
10: Uh-huh.
9: You know, we talked about this a long time ago on the show, Martha, and we had a lot of responses then. A number of people said to use the term ex-in-law or wife-in-law. Mm-hmm. Do either of those sound like something to you?
10: Wife-in-law sounds horrible.
9: what about just explaining the relationship in full and using her name, and from then on out, you can use her name?
10: Well, that's all right for the long term, but in the immediate moment, I'd like just a, she is my da-da-da-da.
9: Right, okay.
6: Right, you want something convenient.
9: Some people use it, refer to them by the relationship they have with the shared children. They'll say, my son's stepmother, for example.
10: Yes.
9: Something like that. Some people will say stepwife. No? None of these working for you?
10: None of these are working for me. I know you have a broad audience. I thought maybe somebody would generate
9: a new word for this. Oh, yeah, they definitely will.
10: Well,
9: Cindy, what we're going to do is we're going to put the cherries and berries on the roof and turn on the sirens and put out the alert for everyone to tell us what do they call the new spouse of their ex-spouse if they have a good relationship with them. You know, what do you call your ex-husband's new wife that you really love, or your ex-wife's new husband that you really like to pal around with?
10: Yes. Thank you so
9: much. All right. Take care of yourself, and thanks for sharing.
10: You too. Bye-bye.
9: Bye-bye.
6: Bye, Cindy. Send us an email and tell us. words@waywardradio.org. Grant, remember the call with Anne and her daughter, Amina? They called about the word jinx and that little game that you play when two people accidentally say the same thing simultaneously.
9: Oh, yeah. Sometimes you you count and then say that you owe each other something, or the other person owes you something, like a Coke or a coconut. And sometimes there's wishing involved, or maybe hooking pinky fingers. So what, you've got an update? There's something new in the Jinx universe?
6: There is. We got a voicemail from Sarah Krug, who grew up in central Kansas, and she said that when she was growing up, they had a much more elaborate version. It went, Jinx, buy me a Coke, inky, pinky, stinky, winky, flush it down the toilet sinky, allay, who, King of France, wet his pants, right in the middle of the ballroom dance, na na na na na na na na na na na na na.
9: That's a mix of so many different childhood rhymes and songs. You could just break that down. There's like an etymological history there.
6: Sure is, because there are different versions of this. I started looking around on the internet, and there are versions of this that
9: I think
6: that...
9: there's a doctorate in there for the right scholar.
6: Well, I needed something to do on Thursday nights. Now I have something.
9: We'd love childhood rhymes, whether your childhood was yesterday or not quite yesterday. 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
6: Hello, you have a way with words.
11: Hi, yeah. This is Anthony from Jackson Hole, Wyoming. And I was calling in wondering about an expression.
6: Great. What is it?
11: The expression is won by a landslide. And there's people who talk around here about that coming from two different towns in this area that they were trying to develop and put money into. And it seemed kind of like a convenient answer, like it came from around this area between Kelly and Jackson Hole. So I kind of wanted to get to the bottom if that's just what they tell tourists and I believe them, or if there's something more to that.
9: Oh, I love these kinds of stories. When I travel and I hear the local story from the tour guides, this is the source of this word, it comes from our town, I never believe them. It's almost always wrong. Do you know this story? Do you know the story about supposedly why they claim win by a landslide comes from that part of Wyoming?
11: So, yeah, supposedly. The story I've heard was that there's a lake, Live Lake, that's out in Kelly in the Grovant Mountain Range, kind of right across from the Tetons. There's a big river that ran through there, the Grovant River, and they decided to put a bunch of money into developing that because it made sense. There was a main road there, there was a river, and then after the town bought a bunch of property, then a landslide happened, and it dammed up the river, created this big lake, and flooded this whole town. So then they said, well, I guess Jackson it is, instead of going to Kelly. So then the expression was, well, Jackson won by a landslide. meaning like, I guess that's their only alternative. So that's what people say, is that that landslide caused Jackson to win funding and things like that.
9: Yeah, so the competition was which one would become the county seat of Teton County, right? Would it be Kelly or Jackson?
11: Yes.
9: And Jackson won the county seat honor.
11: Yes.
9: And now that landslide, according to what I've read, was huge. This was 1927. It was 50 million tons of rock, soil, and plants. And it made Slide Lake. So we're talking a huge landslide that dammed the Gros Ventre River. It was massive. And then that dam broke, and there was an 8-foot wall of water and a flood that just wiped Kelly basically off the map.
11: There's still trees poking out of the top of the lake. You can see the tops of pine trees in the lake. So, in the slide you can see.
9: There's a great description of it on the Wyoming Historical Society website, if you want to look at that. But no, that is not the origin of one by a landslide. And the main reason we know that is that the idea of a landslide as some kind of political victory or some kind of figurative victory between two opponents appears much earlier. It appears in the 1850s, which is well before that took place.
6: So you were right to be suspicious.
9: Yeah, you were right to be suspicious. In the geological sense, a landslide appears in the 1820s, but there's an earlier term which was used long before landslide, and that was land slip, and that goes back well into the 1600s.
11: Oh, okay. Well, that's great. Well, thank you so much for answering my question. I appreciate you guys looking into that.
6: Yeah. Thanks for calling.
9: Our pleasure. Thanks, Anthony. Take care.
11: Okay. Have a good one. Thanks.
6: Bye-bye. Is there a word or phrase that's puzzled you? Call us, 877-929-9673.
9: Hello, you have a way with words.
12: Hi, this is Emma calling from East Hampton, Massachusetts.
9: East Hampton, Massachusetts. Welcome to the show, Emma.
6: Hi, Emma.
12: Thank you. Hi, nice to meet you both.
6: Nice to meet you. What's up?
12: Well, my wife and I were driving back from a road trip to coastal Maine the other weekend.
6: Nice.
12: And yeah, it was beautiful, very wintry. And I was trying to say that I recommended something, but I used the word vouch. And I realized that's actually not, I can't describe this recommendation. I wouldn't vouch for it, but I would recommend it. And it occurred to me it's such a strange thing to say. I'm not sure exactly what I'm saying when I'm using it. Like, it's almost as though you're suggesting that you'd like put yourself in place of something. And I want to know, the origins of that. Whether it had maybe a labor history, or if it went back like to medieval knighthood or something.
6: Well, you're right that vouch goes way, way back in English, all the way back to the 14th century, where it was used as a transitive verb that meant to summon into court to prove a title. That is, you would summon somebody into court to prove that that person owned the property that they were selling. And so it was this legal term involving calling somebody in to provide evidence. It came into English via Old French. There was a word that meant to call or summon. And both that word in Old French and English, vouch, come from Latin, vocare, which means to call. And that's the source of words like vocal and vocation, like your vocation is literally your calling. So if you vouched someone, you call them into court. And over time, it became used with the word for. You know, I'll vouch for her. I'll guarantee that she's who she says she is. So, yeah, it's an odd word, but you find a slight difference between that and what was the word, recommend?
12: Yes.
6: Can you talk a little more about that?
12: Well, honestly, I was racking my brain. I can't remember the exact thing I was comparing it to, but it was something that I would recommend and wouldn't vouch for. So I think maybe like...
6: Oh, that's interesting.
12: And it made me realize, that maybe vouch is a little bit stronger than recommend, and you're putting your own reputation at stake.
6: That's interesting. Well, that would fit with its early sense.
9: Yeah, I like that. So there's a range of how willing you are to put your word on the line.
12: And I love that. So it's funny because my wife and I are both lawyers, so it kind of is hilarious. That ended up being a legal term.
9: So yeah, hair splitting is in your history.
6: These are the kinds of conversations you have on the road then.
9: I like
12: it. So what's the difference between the part where you're calling someone into court and you vouch someone by like actively making them come to the legal field, and then the part where they actually like the vouch for like bringing someone, like how did you get on the same side of the V, if that makes sense? How did you get on the same team?
9: Yeah, so in the legal sense, to prove that somebody owned land, you literally would have somebody show up and saying, yes, I can verify that Martha does indeed own these acres that she says she owns, because I was there when, they were bequeathed to her by her mother, blah, blah, blah. So that's part of the legal vouching process was witnesses coming to say it, because you might have a whole body of people who couldn't read and write. So the word of your neighbors or the word of your community was as important as paper. So that's why vouching really mattered.
12: I would call them as my witness because I believe in this.
9: Yeah, that was like Martha was saying.
6: Yeah.
9: So that vocare, it's funny how often it shows up, and, you know, vocal, of course, and evoke, call to mind, or convoke, call together, provoke, to call forth. I love the hair splitting that you do. It's very much what we do as linguists.
12: Well, thank you. This is fascinating.
9: Yeah, it is. Emma, thank you so much for your call. Call us again sometime when you've had this road discussion.
12: Okay, well, I love your show. I really appreciate being on, so thank you.
9: Thank you so much. We appreciate it. Take care of yourself and be well.
6: Thanks for calling.
9: Bye-bye.
6: And come to think of it, the word voucher followed a somewhat similar path. Originally, voucher was a legal term that meant the calling of a person into court to warrant the title to a property. And then in the 17th century, it was used as evidence of a transaction, a business receipt. And now it's a document that you can exchange for goods or services, like school vouchers, for example.
9: Mm-hmm. Yeah, exactly. Every time I think about it, I'm amazed. I never stop being amazed the fact that this history of this language persists. This Latin shows up again and again in our everyday language. It's astonishing that something should have such endurance.
6: Indeed.
9: It was where you talked about vocare, meaning call, having, and it does have all this history and language, but you know, it doesn't give us the word call. And you can call us 877-929-9673.
6: Here's a tweet from writer Ian Bogost that I think you'll appreciate. He's suggesting the name for a bar. And he says, a bar called the copy desk, where they offer an alternative to your drink order, and you get kind of really upset for a second, but then realize, no, that's in fact a better order.
9: Oh, that makes sense, because at a newspaper or a print publication, the copy desk is where you submit your story for editing, and you get it back, and you realize they've changed it, and you're upset, and you're like, oh, wait, this is a better story, and I'm going to look great when this goes to print, because my name is on it, and theirs isn't.
6: Exactly. I mean, a good editor is worth their weight in gold.
9: Absolutely. And they don't get credit. You get the credit. They're just like, in tiny print on the masthead, a masthead page somewhere. Mm-hmm.
6: So shout out to copy editors.
9: 877-929-9673, words@waywardradio.org.
6: This show's about language seen through the lens of family, history, and culture. 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
1: 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I'm Grant Barrett.
2: And I'm Martha Barnett. If you pull down an English dictionary from the shelf, it's a fairly simple matter to look up a word. You know that words starting with A are going to be at the beginning, and words that start with Z are going to be at the end. And if a word shares the same initial letters as another words, like, say, the words production and progress, you just keep looking letter by letter from left to right until you find what you want. And that's simple. All you had to do to understand the system was learn your ABCs, just 26 letters. Using a Chinese dictionary, though, is quite different. A Chinese character is a unit of meaning. It's roughly equivalent to a word. And to look up a Chinese character, you pull down that dictionary, and you first either go to the front or the back of the book, where there's a table that lists the particular components of Chinese characters. And these components of strokes are called radicals. There are 214 of those, and assigned to each radical is a number. And you follow that number to another table, and you find all the characters that contain that radical, and there can be as many as 64. And then once you find the character you want in this table, now you have the page number in the actual dictionary itself. So you turn to that page, and you hunt until you find the character and the definition. So it's a lot more complicated. Or consider typewriters. The first QWERTY typewriters were marketed in the United States in the early 1870s, and these were portable and relatively easy to use. But the first Chinese typewriter, which was invented a few decades later, looked like a small table with this huge flat disk containing more than 4,000 commonly used characters arranged in concentric rings. And you would use one hand to rotate the disk and use a long, thin pointer to select the character you want, and you use the other hand to position the carriage that holds the paper underneath. All of which means that a century ago, China faced a huge challenge. How do you adapt this magnificent Chinese script into modern technology? How do you reinvent the Chinese language so that you can more easily use things like computers? It's a fascinating story, and it's told in a new book called Kingdom of Characters: The Language Revolution That Made China Modern. It's by Jing Su, and she's a professor of East Asian languages at Yale. And she's written a history of this massive technological transformation in China. And she also writes about this colorful assortment of innovators through the years who were passionate about the Chinese language and about reinventing it for the modern age. It's a fascinating read, Grant.
1: Yeah, it sounds fascinating. Wow, it took so many brilliant, bright people to sort that out, to take this sophisticated script and put it into our computers and to make it possible to produce all these great books and beautiful text and newspapers and so forth.
2: Well, speaking of great books, this one is called Kingdom of Characters, The Language Revolution That Made China Modern, and it's by Jing Su. That's J-I-N-G-T-S-U.
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2: Hello, you have a way with words.
3: How are you doing? This is Artie from New Bern.
1: Hi, Artie from New Bern, New Bern, North Carolina.
3: Correct.
2: Welcome to the show, Artie. What's on your mind?
3: I was wondering why they say aces and eights are a dead man's hand when you're playing cards, because I've always played cards and I never died when I had that hand.
2: Well, that's good.
1: That's good. Yeah, here you are with us. You don't sound dead. So why do we call aces and eights, a pair of aces and pair of eights, a dead man's hand in poker? Well, there's some wild stories connected to this, and a couple of legends seem to have collided. But I think I can untangle these for you if you want to hear this. A lot of folks immediately think of Wild Bill Hickok. Wild Bill was supposedly killed at a poker table in 1876 in Deadwood in the Dakota Territory. And the legend has it that the poker hand he was holding was two pair, a pair of aces and a pair of eights, when he was shot in the back. And the legend goes that supposedly that's where we get the expression dead man's hand. Most people who play poker today will say that it means aces and eights, usually the black suits. However, it looks like it's just a legend because, for one thing, there are no contemporary records from the time, 1876, at all about what hand he was holding. We have some stories from later of people who were souvenir hunting or making myths or, you know, doing get-rich storytelling, trying to make, you know, a buck off of telling stories they invented about the cards or producing cards supposedly from the scene that they were trying to sell for a lot of money. And the two-pair story about aces and eights doesn't appear until more than 50 years after Wild Bill died. The story appears in 1926. That's a long time between his death and for the story of the aces and eights to show up. And for another thing, Dead Man's Hand has referred to a lot of different cards. It has referred to any two pair, or three jacks and a pair of tens, or full jacks and red sevens, or red eights, and a wide variety of other hands. So even if it was about Wild Bill's cards, why would they change? So it's probably not about Wild Bill Hickok, even though the legend is pretty nice, and it'd be cool if it was about Wild Bill.
3: Oh, now I learned something. Thank you.
1: Yeah, but usually these days it means two black aces and two black eights.
3: It's nice talking to you. I learned something.
1: Thanks, Artie. Don't spend too much at the tables, all right?
3: Okay. Have a nice weekend.
1: Yeah, you too. Be well.
2: Bye, Artie.
1: Well, we'll be your Huckleberry. Give us a call, 877-929-9673. 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
2: Hello, you have a way with words.
4: Who am I speaking to? It's Irv Teitelbaum from Montreal.
2: Hi, Irv. This is Martha.
1: And this is Grant. Welcome to the show.
4: English-speaking Montrealers my entire life have never used the word, I've got a few errands to do. It's messages. It's always, I've got to go out and do some messages, and then we can deal with the issues at hand. And I never really got anyone who understood why this was a typical English-speaking Montreal peccadillo, let's say, and

0: run some errands.
1: Precisely.
0: Okay. I did not know that. I didn't know that it was a common thing on this side of the Atlantic. But I do know something about it on the other side of the Atlantic. And it's not just in Ireland, but the Scots and the Welsh even may use it, particularly the Scots. And what's happened here is the oldest meaning of errand, E-R-R-A-N-D, is message or news or tidings. Because what it meant was a verbal message that a runner or a messenger was to repeat word for word to the recipient. So the errand was the message. That was what an errand was. It was delivering a message. And so it's an ancient word as far back as the year 890 AD. That is some old, old English. and similar meanings can be found in other Germanic languages, like Old Icelandic. So in modern Scots, for example, you go the messages, not go do the messages, but just go the messages, meaning you do the shopping. And so if someone comes back from the shops, Scot might say, show us the messages, meaning show me what you bought. And a shopping bag might be called a message bag. And one interesting thing in Ireland and Scotland, doing messages may more often mean shopping for someone else rather than for yourself. And because of the settlement of Scots and Irish in the New World in the Caribbean, you may also hear messages used this way in English-speaking parts of the Caribbean.
2: How about that, Irv?
1: That's absolutely fascinating.
0: But, you know, there's another layer to this which is significant in Montreal because of the French-speaking history there. There is an old French expression, faire une commission, which has two possible translations, either to do an errand or to deliver a message. Faire des commissions would be to run errands or deliver messages. So you see that someone who didn't understand French or English equally well might mistranslate it into English. So it could either be translated as run an errand or deliver a message. So I wonder if in Montreal, if there isn't a second thing happening there, if both the old English word of errand meaning message is happening and this French being translated awkwardly into English is happening as well, and the two of them combining to result in this Montreal dialect use.
1: That's interesting because I'm fairly bilingual, and when I've been speaking to a French francophone person, I might say, and I have said it, j'ai quelques commissions à faire, which is basically what you just mentioned. But also, in the late 19th century, there was a tremendous amount of immigration into Montreal from Ireland. So that may have, and of course, the Scots were always pretty big on Montreal in that era. Of course, things have changed, but very, very interesting, and I thank you.
0: Yeah, our pleasure. Thanks, Irv, and call us again sometime. Where I love hearing from Montreal because it is such a... I love it when two cultures and two languages rub up against each other and lend each other different parts of their languages, and that's where you get the most exciting things happening. So Montreal is just this perfect little pot of soup where we like to take samples from time to time.
1: Well, thank you for explaining it.
0: All right. Take care now and be well.
1: You too. Bye-bye.
0: All right. Bye-bye.
2: What are the language collisions in your house or your neighborhood or your city? Let us know, 877-929-9673, or send your stories about language in email to words@waywardradio.org.
0: Hello, you have a way with words.
3: Hi, this is Madison calling from Wilmington, North Carolina.
0: Hello, Madison. Welcome to the show.
3: Well, I was calling to ask you about something that my grandfather used to say, which is that he would tell us to take Churchill's advice, and I wanted to see what I could learn about that phrase.
2: Take Churchill's advice?
0: Oh, boy. Churchill had lots of advice, some of it good, some of it rascally. What was it?
3: So when he would tell us that, we knew that he was basically telling us to go try to use the bathroom while you have the chance. Churchill's advice says go to the bathroom every chance that you get. So, like, if you're on a road trip and you're stopping for...

0: gas and you're like, well, I don't really have to go right now, but, you know, I may as well take Churchill's advice since we're here, or something like that, you know?
1: Yeah, yeah. Why would Churchill say that?
0: I have no idea. Like you said, Churchill was known for saying a lot of wacky things, so...
1: Yeah.
0: I was just wondering, like, is that something, like, do other people say that? Is that something that, you know, where would he have gotten that from? Is that something his family, or he made up? Because I've never heard anybody or run into anybody else who knows what that means.
2: First of all, Madison, I would say that's excellent advice, wouldn't you?
0: Yeah, you know, it does come in handy.
2: Right? Carpe PM. But it didn't come from Churchill, as you might have suspected.
0: There is
2: a quotation floating around that a lot of people repeat that goes something like, never pass up the chance to sit down or go to the bathroom. And it often gets attributed to Churchill. But it's sort of like one of those memes that go around the internet, like, you know, you see a picture of Abraham Lincoln, which says, don't believe everything you read on the internet, you know, and
0: right,
2: he's the source of that quote. So that's not advice from Churchill, but there is a bit more to that story, isn't there, Grant?
1: Yeah, there really is. There was a contemporary of Churchill, one of the biggest scandals of the age in the late 1940s was when the King of England abdicated the throne to marry the American Wallace Simpson, who had been divorced twice. And Edward wrote a book that was first serialized in newspapers across the English-speaking world. And in that book and in those serialized articles in the newspapers, he uses an expression that's very similar to that. He says, perhaps one of the only positive pieces of advice that I was ever given was that supplied by an old courtier who observed, only two rules really count. Never miss an opportunity to relieve yourself. Never miss a chance to sit down and rest your feet. And this was from his book called A King's Story, 1951. And at that point, he was no longer king. He was, his official title was the Duke of Windsor. And there's a British scholar called Nigel Rees, who for a very long time has been researching quotations. He has a fantastic newsletter called Quote Unquote and a great website by the same name. And he believes, Nigel Rees believes, that it may go back even further among the royals, the royal families. He thinks it may have been said by the very first Duke of Wellington, Arthur Wellesley, as always make water when you can. Because it's attributed to that first Duke of Wellington, but I don't have a date on that. But it is possible that instead of Churchill, it comes from other British august figures of note.
2: Who have to make lots of public appearances. I mean, this makes sense to me.
1: Yeah. Yeah, you're always being shuttled around from important event to important event, and people always wanting to catch your eye or catch your arm and, you know, talk to you, and they forget that you have very human needs that are private, that don't involve other people.
0: Well, that makes sense.
1: Madison, thank you so much for calling today. And it doesn't matter that your grandpa didn't get it quite right. It was still really good advice to pass along to you.
0: It is. And you know, he had a lot of good advice. Thank you for letting me ask about that. That was a lot of fun.
1: Yeah, it was. All right,
2: thanks.
1: Take care.
2: Calling.
1: Call us again sometime.
0: Bye.
1: Take care.
2: Bye-bye.
1: And you know, if there's a famous saying or quotation that you've been repeating for years and now you're wondering, do I have that right? Is that really the person who said it? Do I even have the words right? 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
2: 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I'm Martha Barnett.
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3: In 1996, A Tribe Called Quest released their album Beats, Rhymes, and Life. And with it, World Cafe correspondent John Morrison says the group moved into more serious territory, partly because members Q-Tip and Fife Dog weren't really getting along.
4: By the time they got to this fourth record, they're still young guys, but they're also coming to grips with a lot of stuff. 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
4: Q-Tip, he saw the vision, as they say. He heard somebody who had grown up on A Tribe Called Quest music, but was taking it in another direction, taking that influence and, like, expounding on it.
3: Beats, Rhymes, and Life from A Tribe Called Quest. It's a new Culture Corner today. I'm Raina Duras. This is World Cafe.
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0: Sam Fender with Olivia Dean on that song. It's called Rain Me In as we creep closer to the end of this hour of World Cafe. Thank you again to John Morrison for the Culture Corner session you heard earlier this hour. And thank you to World Cafe senior producer Kimberly Ginaud for her work on that session. Thanks also to our affiliate stations all across the country who bring this show to you and the team who makes it. We produce it at WXPN at the University of Pennsylvania in Philadelphia. I'm Raina Duras. 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
0: When was the last time you learned a brand new word? 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Can you feel it? Rapturizing up. Will it be enough? Will it be enough? That's Good to Be from Goose, a band with an impressive vocabulary who use a word in that song I'd never heard in a song and maybe I've never heard anywhere before. I'll share that with you coming up. 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Billy Strings. This will break. I just can't. Weezer. We might as well be strangers. And Annabelle Dinda. Every time a guy writes a song, he's a cowboy, a sailor, running with the world in his palm. All those tunes and more on the way. I'm Raina Duras, and this is World Cafe.
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0: This band has announced they will be releasing a new album sometime in the near future. Not a ton of details yet, but here's a song from their Y2K album, All That You Can't Leave Behind. You two, Walk On.

0: As I'm looking through the racks, I find the sickest pair of pants I have ever seen in my entire life. 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
3: You know, every so often, I will hear from a listener who says that they leave the radio on all day so that their pets can listen to the radio. So if you are a cat and you are listening right now, this Live from the Archives is for you. I'm Raina Duras. Live from the Archives is when we pull out some live tracks from the history of World Cafe. In about 2 minutes, you'll hear from an artist who loves cats so much he put her cat Snacks on the cover of her debut album. But first, a little cat power. It's Cat Power Satisfaction, recorded live for World Cafe.

super cute to him, was I? But I did it because you lied, and because he took you for a ride, because time is on his side, and because I want you, I want you, yes, I want you.

0: You can catch an exclusive live mini concert from her on the show tomorrow. That is Annabelle Dinda with The Hand. She's been opening for Noah Kahan on his sold-out stadium tour. And that is how we're going to end this edition of World Cafe. Thank you so much for letting me play you some tunes today. And thanks to our affiliate stations who bring this show to you all across the country. Thanks also to our team who make it. We produce it at WXPN at the University of Pennsylvania in Philadelphia. I'm Raina Duris. 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
0: Millions of people were introduced to songwriter Annabelle Dinda when she posted her song, The Hand, on TikTok last year. Now she's on tour opening for Noah Kahan at sold-out stadiums. You'll hear her perform The Hand and other songs from her latest album, Some Things Never Leave, in an exclusive live mini-concert with Annabelle Dinda on the next World Cafe.
3: 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The time is 3 o'clock, and that puts a wrap on the World Cafe for today. And the World Cafe will be back again on our airwaves, kicking off at 1 o'clock tomorrow. We will be starting up Northland Afternoon here with The Soundcheck, which is a daily look at some music events happening around town. And it's also available on our website at thenorth1033.org, and there you can find some more information about each of the shows mentioned. Once we get into the music, we'll be taking a jump back to 1980 with The Jam, and that song, That's Entertainment, from the Sound Affix album. Following that, some music from John Lennon, all right here on The North 103.3, your music connection. Check 1, 2, check, check. 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This Tuesday, July 28th, the Rathskeller has the Hot Club of Duluth. Salt and Pine and Open Mic are both happening at Sir Ben's. Toast, a bread tribute, will be performing at the Deck Symphony Hall. Duluth Main Library has Will Sing Songs happening twice today. Adam Herman at Zeitgeist. Sound Inc. is over at Olcott Park. Carmody Irish Pub has Bruce Woodman. Eric Frost playing at North Shore Winery. Over at Lincoln Park is Pete Boggs. And Thomas Whiteco performing at Northern Water Smokehouse. If you've got a show and you want us to know, send us an email to info@thenorth1033.org. The Soundcheck on the North is made possible through support from the Minnesota Arts and Cultural Heritage Fund. We're good.

You're tuning in to Northland Afternoon right here on the North 103.3. And we just took a little trip back to 1974 with John Lennon and that song, Number 9 Dream, from the album Walls and Bridges. Kicking off this 3 o'clock hour was The Jam and that song, That's Entertainment. And my name is Caitlin Brinza, spinning some songs for your afternoon until 6 o'clock tonight. And coming up within this first hour of Northland Afternoon, we'll be hearing some music from Beach Bunny. We have some Minnesota music from Black Diary. We also will be hearing the latest from Eleni Mandel as well. And we will be jumping back into the music, hearing another song about dreams from Brandi Carlile in the 2009 album Give Up the Ghost. This is Dreams, right here on the North.

You're tuning in to Community Run Radio on the North 103.3, and that was Drive-By Truckers from the Dirty South album, which came out in 2004, and that song, Goddamn Lonely Love. Case Oates before that with the track Nora, and Brandi Carlile kicking off that set. And we are going to take a quick break from the music and look at the forecast for today. And today's weather on the North 103.3 is supported by Widseth. 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And the forecast for this afternoon is looking to be mostly sunny with a slight chance of showers and thunderstorms with patchy, dense fog. A near steady temperature in the lower 80s with south winds around 5 miles per hour. The chance of rain for this afternoon sitting at 20%. Looking forward to tonight, partly cloudy with a slight chance of showers and thunderstorms once again in the evening, with patchy smoke expected in the evening as well. Patchy dense fog, and it's also looking to be humid with lows in the upper 50s, those winds shifting east around 5 miles per hour. The chance of rain for tonight still sitting at 20%. And there will be a heat advisory that is in effect currently, or that will be in effect. Heat advisory in effect from noon until 7 tomorrow on Wednesday. A current look at the weather in Duluth upon the hill. It is 78 degrees, mostly sunny skies. Down by the harbor, cooler at 64. Sunny skies there. Two Harbors is sunny in 73. Looking at Cloquet, where it's cloudy in 77. And taking a look across the bridge in Superior, Wisconsin, it is sunny in 76. Hayward, mostly sunny skies and 81 degrees. And we have a couple more tracks coming your way. We'll be hearing all new music in this set. We have Eleni Mandel, who I mentioned earlier on, some Minnesota music from Mina Moore. And coming up right now is Kathleen Hoy and that song, Different Kind, which is the latest single right here on the North 103.3.

0: You're tuning in to Northland Afternoon. I almost said music through the day. This is Northland Afternoon, and you just heard some new music from Mina Moore and that song, Heavy Load. Before that, we heard from Eleni Mandel and the song, Music and Motion, and Kathleen Hoy kicking off that set. And we have two more tracks coming your way. We'll be hearing some music from David Kushner, as well as Black Diary here in a moment. But before we jump back into the music, I just want to remind you that Earth Rider Brewery and your independent public radio station, The North 103.3, have partnered to create a custom German Helles lager called Vinyl Tap. The name is a direct nod to the station's physical music archive, which houses a collection of more than 13,000 vinyl records, and also reflects how the liquid is served. True to its title, this bright traditional German lager is packaged exclusively in kegs rather than cans or bottles. Just for the summer season, the North 103.3 Vinyl Tap Collaborative Brew is available on tap at Earth Rider's Cedar Lounge Tap Room. And we will be jumping back into the music here after a quick message. We have Black Diary with that song, Copper Knife, from the 2016 album, One Week Live, Volume 14. All right here on the North, 103.3.
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This is Northland Afternoon right here on The North. And that was David Kushner from the 2023 single Daylight. Before that, we heard a live version of Copper Knife from Black Diary back in 2016 on the album One Week Live, Volume 14. And we have three more tracks coming your way. We'll be hearing from Billy Paul. We have Beach Bunny in the mix, who I mentioned earlier on. And coming up right now is Tom Waits and that song, Hang On, St. Christopher, coming from the album Frank's Wild Years, which was released back in 1987. All right here on the North 103.3.

This is Northland Afternoon, and you just heard from Beach Bunny with that song, Cloud Nine, coming from the 2020 album, Honeymoon. Before that, we heard Billy Paul and that song, Am I Black Enough for You? And Tom Waits kicking off that set. And the time is 3:54, and we have two more tracks bringing us into the 4 o'clock hour. But before we jump back into the music, support for the North 103.3 comes from Big Top Chautauqua, presenting the Squamagon Bay Jazz Collective on Saturday, August 2nd at 7:30 p.m. Formed in 2021, this ensemble includes area educators, performers, and former students performing swing and contemporary big band arrangements. Details at bigtop.org. And in this final set for the 3 o'clock hour, we'll be hearing some new music from Caroline Rose to close out. And right now, this is Alex Ebert and the song Celia, which was a single released last year. All right here on the North 103.3.

The time is 4:01, and thanks to listeners like you, this is The North, 103.3 WDSE FM Duluth, and is also streaming online at thenorth1033.org. Closing out that set was Caroline Rose and that new song, Yip Yip Yow. Before that, we heard from Alex Ebert and that song, Celia. And we will be beginning the second hour of Northland Afternoon, taking a little trip back to 1992 with Sugar and that song, If I Can't Change Your Mind, coming from the Copper Blue album. Following that, some music from the Flaming Lips, all right here on the North, 103.3.

You're tuning in to listener-supported radio on the North, 103.3. And that was The Flaming Lips and that song, Do You Realize? Coming from the 2002 album, Yoshimi Battles the Pink Robots. Before that, kicking off this 4 o'clock hour was Sugar and that song, If I Can't Change Your Mind. And my name is Caitlin Brinza, spinning some tracks for your afternoon until 6 o'clock tonight. And coming up within this hour, we'll be hearing some Minnesota music from Coyote. We have Charlie Crockett in the mix, some music from Aretha Franklin as well. And we will be jumping back into the music, hearing from Jesse Wells and that song, Horses, coming from the album Middle. After that, some music from Joan Osborne and They Might Be Giants. All right here on the North 103.3, your music connection.

You're tuning in to the North on 103.3 FM, and that was the latest from They Might Be Giants with that song, Get Down. And that comes from the album, The World Is to Dig. Joan Osborne before that with Shake Your Hips, and Jesse Wells kicking off that set. And we are going to take a quick break from the music and look at the forecast for today. And today's weather on the North 103.3 is supported by Widseth, architects, engineers, environmental scientists, and land surveyors. 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And the forecast for this afternoon is looking to be mostly sunny with a slight chance of showers and thunderstorms with patchy, dense fog. A near steady temperature in the lower 80s with south winds around 5 miles per hour, and the chance of rain for this afternoon only sitting at 20%. Looking forward to tonight, partly cloudy with a slight chance of showers and thunderstorms in the evening. Patchy smoke and patchy dense fog are also expected. It's also looking to be humid with lows in the upper 50s and those winds shifting east, staying around 5 miles per hour. The chance of rain still sitting at 20% for tonight. And just a heads up, there will be a heat advisory in effect from noon until 7 on Wednesday. A current look at the weather in Duluth upon the hill, it's partly sunny and 78 degrees. Down by the harbor, slightly cooler at 64 with mostly sunny skies. Two Harbors is sunny and 73. Looking at Cloquet where it's cloudy and 77. And taking a look across the bridge in Superior, Wisconsin, it is 73 degrees and mostly sunny. Ashland, sunny skies and 81. And we have a couple more tracks coming your way. We'll be hearing some music from Billy Strings with a new song there. Jumping back to 1968 with Aretha Franklin. And right now, this is Jesse Roper and that new song, Sweet Little Caroline, from the EP, Daisy Wake Up. Right here on the North, 103.3.

0: This is listener supported radio on the North 103.3. And that was Aretha Franklin and that song Chain of Fools from the 1968 album Lady Soul. Before that, we heard the latest from Billy Strings with that song Burn the Other End and Jesse Roper kicking off that set. And we have a couple more tracks coming your way. We'll be hearing some music from the Afghan Whigs. We have some Minnesota music from Coyote coming up. And after a quick message, we will be hearing from Charlie Crockett and that song Lonesome Drifter, the title track to that 2025 album. All right here on the North, 103.3.
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You're tuning in to the North on 103.3 FM, and that was the Afghan Whigs and the title track to that 1993 album, Gentlemen. Before that, we had some Minnesota music from Coyote with the song Champagne Eyes, and Charlie Crockett kicking off that set. And the time is 4:43, and we have a couple more tracks bringing us into the final hour of Northland Afternoon for today. And in this set, we'll be hearing some music from Kurungbin. We have Angus and Julia Stone with a new song, closing out the hour with some music from Led Zeppelin. And coming up here in a moment, we have Steve Earle and that song, You're Still Standing There, from the 1996 album, I Feel All Right. That'll be coming up after I let you know that the North 103.3 is supported by listeners like you and All Energy Solar, a Minnesota-based residential and commercial solar designer and installer, providing green turnkey energy solutions. 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

The time is 5 o'clock, and thanks to listeners like you, this is The North, 103.3 WDSE FM Duluth, and is also streaming online at thenorth1033.org. Closing out the 4 o'clock hour was Led Zeppelin and that song Custard Pie from the 1975 album Physical Graffiti. Before that, we heard White Gloves 2 by Krungbin and some new music from Angus and Julia Stone and that song called Monroe. Steve Earle kicking off that four-song set. And if you're curious about any of the songs that we play, we do have a playlist that you can check our song history through the shows on our website at thenorth1033.org. It will be under schedule and you can check for each show. We will be getting into this final hour of Northland Afternoon here with the sound check, a daily look at some music events happening around town, which is also available on our website at thenorth1033.org. That'll be off to the right-hand side. Unless you are on a cell phone, then you can scroll to the bottom of the page. Once we get into the music, we'll be jumping back to 1988 with Billy Bragg and that song, Must I Paint You a Picture, from the Workers' Playtime album. Following that, some music from Natalie Bergman, all right here on The North, 103.3. Check 1, 2, check, check. The North 103.3 presents The Sound Check, our public service highlighting music events happening around the Northland. This Tuesday, July 28th, the Rathskeller has the Hot Club of Duluth. Salt and Pine and Open Mic are both happening at Sir Ben's. Toast, a bread tribute, will be performing at the Deck Symphony Hall. Duluth Main Library has Will Sing Songs happening twice today. Adam Herman at Zeitgeist. Sound Inc. is over at Olcott Park. Carmody Irish Pub has Bruce Woodman. Eric Frost playing at North Shore Winery. Over at Lincoln Park is Pete Boggs. And Thomas Whiteco performing at Northern Water Smokehouse. If you've got a show and you want us to know, send us an email to info@thenorth1033.org. 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

0: You're tuning in to Northland Afternoon right here on the North 103.3. And that was Natalie Bargman. And that song, My Home Is Not in This World. And that is the title track to the album that came out last year. Before that, we took a trip back to 1988 with Billy Bragg and the title track to that album, Must I Paint You a Picture? That is actually not true. That comes from the album Workers Playtime. Not sure why my brain put those two together. My name is Caitlin Brunza, and I will be playing some music for you until 6 o'clock tonight when Pavo will be taking over for Road Salt Rewind. Coming up in this final hour, we'll be hearing from River Shook. We have Susie and the Banshees in the mix. Some music from the Sundays coming up here shortly as well. We will be getting back into the music here with the latest from the Red Clay Strays. And that album, Grateful, we'll be hearing the song Demons in Your Choir. Following that, some music from Muddy Waters. All right here on the North 103.3 Community Run Radio.
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0: You are tuning into Community Run Radio on the North 103.3, and that was The Sundays from the 1990 album Reading, Writing, and Arithmetic. And that song, You're Not the Only One I Know. Before that, taking a trip back to 1981 with Muddy Waters, and that song Champagne and Reefer, and the Red Clay Strays kicking off that set. And we are going to take a quick break from the music and look at the forecast for today. But before we get into the weather, Aspirus Health serves the people and families of northern Minnesota, Wisconsin, and Upper Michigan with preventative health care, annual screenings, and immunization services. Details at aspirus.org. And the forecast for this afternoon is looking to be mostly sunny with a slight chance of showers and thunderstorms with patchy dense fog. A near steady temperature in the lower 80s and south winds around 5 miles per hour. The chance of rain for this afternoon sitting at 20%. Looking forward to tonight, partly cloudy skies with a chance of showers and thunderstorms in the evening. Patchy smoke and patchy dense fog as well. It's also going to be humid with lows in the upper 50s, and those winds shifting east, staying around 5 miles per hour. The chance of rain still sitting at 20% for tonight. And just a heads up, there will be a heat advisory that is in effect from noon until 7 p.m. on Wednesday. Taking a current look at the weather in Duluth upon the Hill, it's mostly sunny and 76. Down by the harbor, slightly cooler with 64 degrees. Mostly sunny there as well. Same with Two Harbors where it's 73. Looking at Cloquet, partly sunny and 77. And across the bridge in Superior, Wisconsin, it is mostly sunny and 72. Hayward, mostly sunny and 82 degrees. And we have two more tracks coming your way. We'll be hearing from Susie and the Banshees, who I mentioned earlier on. And coming up after a quick message is Devin Gilfillian and that song, Black Dog, Rabbit Hole. This comes from the new album, Time Will Tell. All right here on the North 103.3, this is Northland Afternoon.
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0: Susie and the Banshees right here on the North 103.3, and that song, Kiss Them For Me. That comes from the 1991 album Superstition. Before that, we heard the latest from Devin Gilfillian and the song Black Dog Rabbit Hole. And we have a couple more songs coming your way, but before we get back into the music, I just want to let you know about a Live from Studio A session we have coming up Wednesday, July 29th at 3 p.m. Indie folk pop band from Colorado, Frail Talk, have recently released their EP, and they'll be performing with Ross Thorne at Friends of the Meeting House in Duluth that same evening. Once again, Live from Studio A with Frail Talk on Wednesday, July 29th at 3 p.m. And coming up within our next set of music, we'll be hearing from River Shook with that song Country Angel and their new album. We also have some Minnesota music from The Lowest Pair. And up after a quick message is Jason and the Scorchers and the song Golden Ball and Chain. And this comes from the 2002 album Standing Still. All right here on the North 103.3.
1: Wednesday, July 29th on Northland Morning, we'll hear about some potential escape rooms with a literary twist on a new hypotheticals. Plus, we'll get the details about the Bloody Red Shrimp in Lake Superior on Green Visions. That's Wednesday on Northland Morning.

You're tuning in to Northland Afternoon right here on the North 103.3, and that was some Minnesota music from The Lowest Pair and that song Give It All Away, and that comes from the new album Always As Young As We'll Ever Be. Before that, River Shook and the song Country Angel, and Jason and the Scorchers kicking off that set. And the time is 5:50, and we have two more tracks bringing us into the 6 o'clock hour when Pavel will be taking over for Road Salt Rewind. But before we get back into the music, support for the North 103.3 comes from At Sarah's Table, chef-driven, worldly inspired, and locally sourced. 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Located at 1902 East 8th Street in Duluth, and now open Sunday evenings until 8. More at astccc.net. And we'll be jumping back into the music with Tune Yards and that song Sketchy from the album Hold. We'll be hearing the song Hold Yourself from their 2021 album Sketchy. Following that, we'll be hearing Phoebe Bridgers and that new song, Lost Boys, to close out Northland Afternoon, all right here on the North 103.3.

The North 103.3 is WDSE FM Duluth, also streaming online at thenorth1033.org. Hi, I'm DJ Pavo, and you are just tuning in to Road Salt Rewind, which will run for the next hour, and I'm playing some new additions to Road Salt Radio tonight. Thank you, Caitlin, for taking us through Northland Afternoon. And I think we'll just get right into the music as usual. Starting off the show tonight, I've got something from the Garden Brothers off of their new record, Bootleg, their sixth record. This one is called The Eve of Nothing.

That was Earth Tongue, two-piece psych band from New Zealand, with Ritual off of their latest record, Dungeon Vision. Before that was the new single from the psychedelic Corn Crumpets of Australia. That was Ocarina. And at the top of the hour, you heard The Garden with The Eve of Nothing off of their newest record, Bootleg. And up next, I've got something from a London artist by the name of Anais. But I did want to announce we've got an upcoming Live from Studio A session tomorrow, Wednesday, July 29th at 3 p.m. We will be joined by Frail Talk, an indie folk pop band from Colorado that recently released their latest EP. They perform with Ross Thorne at the Friends Meeting House in Duluth the same evening, tomorrow. This is Anais with Deus Deus.

You're tuned in to Road Salt Rewind here on the North 103.3, and you just heard the new single from Greg Freeman out of Vermont. That was Indu. It'll be on his upcoming record, All Set the Bone. Before that, you heard Love Spells with Crutch off of that new record, Love is the Law. And even before that was Aeneas with Deus Deus. And I think we'll do a quick little weather break right now. For Carlton and South St. Louis counties, there is a heat advisory in effect from noon to 7 p.m. Wednesday. Tonight will be partly cloudy with a slight chance of showers and thunderstorms this evening. Patchy dense fog after midnight. Lows in the lower 60s, southeast winds around 5 miles per hour, and a 20% chance of rain. Tomorrow will be mostly sunny, patchy dense fog in the morning, then patchy smoke in the afternoon. A slight chance of showers in the afternoon, hot with highs in the upper 80s, south winds around 5 miles per hour, and a 20% chance of rain. Right now in Duluth, it is mostly sunny and 74. Over in Superior, it is sunny and 73. And let's do a little more music. Here's something from a band out of Montreal that I've been really digging lately. It's called Truck Violence. And this track is New Jesus. Off of The Weather Vane, Is My Body.

You're tuned in to Road Salt Rewind here on the North 103.3, and you just heard Quicksand with Super Collider off of their latest record, Bring On the Psychics. Before that was Show Me the Body with Do What's Right off of their new record, Alone Together. And even before that was Truck Violence with New Jesus. And we'll have some more tunes after a brief announcement. Aspirus Health serves people and families across the Northland with specialty services including cardiology, oncology, orthopedics, and women's health. More info at aspirus.org. Now here's a track I've been playing a bit from Born at Midnight off of their new record, Eternal Bam Nation. This one is called I Haven't Forgotten You.

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Hey, I'm DJ Pavo, and you've been listening to Road Salt Rewind here on the North 103.3. You just heard something off of a new record from Tricky, the first one in quite a while, and he has had quite a prolific career. That was Out of Place, featuring his daughter, Marta. Before that, something new from another kind of OG of electronic music, also British. That was Goldie with Jungle Days, featuring Natalie Williams. And even before that was Born at Midnight with I Haven't Forgotten You. Earth Rider Brewery and your independent public radio, the North 103.3, have partnered to create a custom German Helles Lager called Vinyl Tap. The name is a direct nod to the station's physical music archive, which houses a collection of more than 13,000 vinyl records and also reflects how the liquid is served. True to its title, this bright, traditional German lager is packaged exclusively in kegs rather than cans or bottles. Just for the summer season, the North 103.3 Vinyl Tap Collaborative Brew is available on tap at Earth Rider's Cedar Lounge Tap Room. I've got a few heavier tracks to end the show with. Something off of the new record from Loathe out of Liverpool. The album is called A Stranger to You. Then something from a band I've been playing for quite a while, pretty much my whole time DJing. They're called Resin, and they came out with a new record very recently. And I'll be ending the show off with the brand new single from Proto Martyr. Thank you all for tuning in tonight, and I'll catch you next week. After Road Salt Rewind, you will hear The House Is Jammin', running from 7 to 9 as usual, bringing you some jammy jams. And I will catch you next week. Peace out.

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1: That's right. 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And thank you, Pavel, for bringing us through Road Salt Rewind once again this week. It is now 7 o'clock-ish and time for The House Does Jammin'. This is Jeff Carmack with you for a couple hours here. 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All right, we're going to start things off with, I'm not sure exactly which direction we're going to go, but I don't know. I'm kind of in a Halloween mood, so maybe we'll do that. I know it's off season, but is it? Is it really? Is it ever off season for Halloween? Let's start things off with Bruce Springsteen and the E Street Band, a live track back in 1973. It's Spirit in the Night here on the North 103.3.